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3: 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Hello, hello. I was away last week. Now I'm back. 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
3: Me and my family listened to it in Moncton, bumping mix. Glad to be back. It's feeling real nice here in Halifax. It's it's already mid-September. Wow. So fall is surely around the corner. And it's you know, Elaborate Neurotics time. There is a content warning for the duration of the show, as always. And glad to be back. It's DJ Gimmicks for the next 45. Elaborate Neurotics, 88.1 CKDU.
5: 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All right.

This is the voice of Enigma. In the next hour, we will take you with us into another world. 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

0: go left, up, right, up, right, down, right, up, right, down, right, down, left, head for the fruit, then finish off the dots.
1: Hello, hello, hello. Welcome back. Yeah, you're tuned in to Elaborate Neurotics here on 88.1 CKDU FM here every Sunday from 10:30 p.m. until 12 a.m. midnight Monday morning, closing off your weekend.
2: Yeah, it could be the best half hour and a half of your life.
1: Yes. You heard the first trio of this evening. You had the opening act. You had Bass Victim with Dog Tag Freestyle, followed by Joey Valance and Bray with No Hands featuring Z Trip on the cuts. And then to finish off that trio, we had Dr. Octagon off of, it was 1977, after Octagon Knowledge. Just, yes, Elaborate Neurotics here every Sundays, 10:30 p.m. Sundays. Yes, Halifax, it's feeling like fall, and it's getting cool. So cool tunes on air, so stay tuned. Tonight.

Loving myself.

I'm gonna go to the bathroom.

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energy. 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Well, if I am, I don't miss it now.

Hello, hello, hello. 88.1 CKDU Elaborate Neurotics here Sundays evenings, 10:30 p.m. until midnight. You heard the next trio on the mix of the night. You had McEnroe and Josh Martinez with Energy Crisis, followed by Beck with Devil's Haircut, and to end the trio with Alpha Centauri by Ronald Lundstrat. Yeah, it's Elaborate Neurotics here on CKDU 88.1 on a nice breezy Sunday evening. So stay on the air because Audio Green will take over after me. But this is Elaborate Neurotics 88.1 CKDU.

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1: They're all gonna laugh at you. 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
0: Coolers, kite mover, pen do fight maneuvers, my Adidas, a go upside medullas, rap fuelers, playing black Jesus, she turned to a handy demon, never even, till your crew stop breathing, whole team mocha, a since I was a teen with CNN poster, know a lot who would turn out to be funny, case study.

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2: Yes, yes, yes, yes. 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You just heard the last trio of the Gimmicks mix of this evening. You had The Expert with Carrie, Laugh At You, followed by New Order with Every Little Counts, and to finish off with Snow with Runaway off of 12 Inches of Snow, which is a very good album. Check it. Yes, so this is Eric B. and Rakim. Eric B. is president, to finish off the Gimmicks mix, and Audio Green will hop on over and take over the decks for the next 45.
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0: Yes, ladies and gentlemen, it is Sunday evening. It's the Elaborate Neurotic Show. I am Audio Green. Welcome,
1: hello,
0: listeners.
1: Hello. Hi.
0: Everybody get out their favorite contraceptives, slap them on, because we're about to freak the airwaves. I'm on the ones and twos for the next 45 minutes. I had a good weekend. I went and dug some good records at that thrift mansion on South Park.
1: Thrift Mansion.
0: Whatever it's called. I got some good stuff. I picked up some Naked Eyes and some Gary Numan and the Tubeway Army. And I'm going to be playing some of that for you tonight because that's...
1: We're getting new wave.
0: That's new wave. That's new
1: nice.
0: Wave. It's nice. So sit back and relax.
1: Yes.
0: There's a content warning for the next 45
1: minutes.
0: We're
1: going to pop like popcorn.
0: Wow.

0: Hey, yo, hey, yo, hey, yo. 88.1, The Elaborate and Erotic Show.
1: Yes.
0: 10:30 to 12 a.m. every Sunday. Audio yeah. Green and Mr.
1: Gimmicks.
0: He's back from Moncton, and yeah. we're happy to have him back.
1: Yeah.
0: So, yeah, that was the first couple tracks for Quattro from mine. We started off with Burning Bridges by Naked Eyes off their 1983 self-titled album.
1: Fresh.
0: Super fresh. Yeah. And then I had a little intermission there with Winston's Diary from the 1984 Eurythmics album.
1: Nice one as well.
0: Then I went into some Gary Numan and the Two Way Army.
1: Phenomenal.
0: Off his Replicas album, and the track was called Our Friends Electric. And that's some original like synthwave pop stuff that I enjoy. I think it's just
1: it's
0: timeless music. It's super tight.
1: Yeah,
0: everything.
1: Yeah.
0: And then we ended off with Miles Boulin on a track produced by Factor Chandler. It's called Murder on My Cell Phone, and that was a pretty provocative track about how people are just, you know, it's just, you know, people watching murder on their cell phone and
1: crazy
0: locked in their houses. It's kind of normal these days, so. Yeah, so I like that one. It was quite provocative for this provocateur.
1: You were two provocateurs on the air. Yeah,
0: that's right, yeah. That's right. Okay, so we're going to give this some more Canadian hip-hop, everyone.
1: Yeah, provocative content.
0: Yeah, I'm going to get off this. I'm going to get this some Civilian from Toronto off his 2012 album. This is Ace of Diamonds.

0: two men, two microphones, two playlists. Every Sunday, 10:30 to 12,
1: Elaborate Neurotics.
2: The dynamic duo of CKDU.
1: Yeah, we're here. We are here. You just heard a trio of songs, the first being Ace of Diamonds, produced by Rift, and that was by Civilian out of the GTA. And then we heard Gather Round by Run and Gun, also from Toronto. And then we had Witness the Splitness from Split Sphere, that's Smoke Only, and Prevail from Swollen Members. And I hope everybody has had a great summer. It was a good one. I like the on and off weather.
2: Yes.
1: People said it wasn't hot enough. I said it was hot enough some days.
2: Oh, and it was great. Cool some days. It was the perfect amount of hotness.
1: Yeah, we got some rain, and there was no forest fires, and nobody's wells dried up. I thought it was good.
2: Yeah.
1: I thought it was good. I didn't get to the beach as much as I like, but next year, I think. Next year. I'm going to plan a 2-week vacation. I only took 1 week this year. Next year's double.
2: 2 weeks.
1: Yeah, two weeks. 2 weeks is good. 2 weeks is good. You got to take it.
2: Yeah.
1: So, yeah. Anyway, we're going to get into some more music, but...
2: It's still summer.
1: I'm just going to let this Lion Rock record play out. I played another one from them last show. I'm kind of digging their, like, 90s sort of... Fatboy Slim, long groove vibes. It's called Morning Will Come, and we're going to let that play out, and we're going to get some more stuff, and then we'll be back.
2: Yes.

Laughing like Fran Drescher when under pressure. That's how you stop the 100-foot wave from trying to crush you. Get my usher on sideways, slide out of drama. My genre is the quality product of interest. God as my witness when nobody else saw the shit. I stared out into the world, it's my TV audience. Morning, gray day, through the shutter, sunlight gleamed on Red Fox, Angeline, Pink Panther, Mr. T. Looking around the room when I wake up, the things I see. Mars Simpson, Little Kim in Eagle spread position. NWA when they had Arabian Prince with them whipping up beats like Joe with the Jackson 5. Y'all said it's facts, but them facts could be actually lies. Jesse said keep the hope, but I'ma keep the spirit alive and the fire burning inside that can scorch your whole little hide. The art is a ritual passed down from the original habitual line steppers know how shit could go.

0: just said no.
1: No, no, no, uh-huh. 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
0: 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No,
1: no, no, no, no, no.
0: Yo. So let's grow and try not to take everything so personal. When Ragu was beefing with Prego on who had the best sauce, I was like, man, fuck both of y'all. The turkey.

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That's what I would do if I was you. We was just amused when we saw how y'all move. Too many toys everywhere like my daughter's room.

light, and that's your family against the men of darkness. 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When Habuddha Dean took me to the 13th step of the 13th pyramid, and I chewed upon the cosmic cookie, and I screeched with delight, because even the chairman of the board knew that when I got right, I would mount my offensive, and I have come back stronger than ever, because the Dalai Lama himself, on his deathbed, when he gave me the magic dust that you have not seen yet, but you will, along with the golden spike, the purple haze, Meha Singh, and myself, the end is coming near. Because the weakness that lies in you is right here. It's in your heart. You have a weak spot. Once you could have been one of us, once you would have stood with us and ruled. But now, the weakness that you have is to show your children that you're a concerned parent. You're going to show them the right way to go? Well, these are my children. These are my possessions. These are the way. I am the way. I will be the way. And I will end your way of life that you know.

0: jump, and I went, this guy's dead. And I gave him a kick in the stomach, you know, and he was dead. He was dead.
1: My brother thought we killed him. He goes, what should we do? Like, should we hide the body or something?
0: So anyways, we went, and Donnie had a camera, and we went and we lied down. I lied down next to him. We all got around him. We took a bunch of pictures, like family pictures, and we're all like, taking pictures and stuff. It was really funny, actually. And the paramedics came, and they were joking with us, and the coroner came.
1: Oh, you remember those jokes?
2: Did you feel bad that the guy was dead?

status. You're a cultural nationalist, claim to be godly, but that's not what your album suggests. That's probably why you don't got an album out yet. Ghostwriting for Common and Nas don't earn you respect. You just live in superiority bullshit. The purity of God concept, not an Islamic threat. More like a Rothschild prime, Rockefeller connector, architecture, treachery. Your destiny is death.

race war, but I can't be deceived. Nothing but a self-centered opportunist in pursuit of profit. I'm at one with the universe. I feel it's important to embrace love and unity. All you embrace is a cunt who killed your people for jewelry. A cold-blooded slaughter that you obviously co-sign. Instead of dying with honor, you'd rather dishonor than die. And no, this ain't an attempt to stop you from reaching millions. This is for the people, like free breakfast programs for children. But your cronies are rather feed them GMOs until the features of the form. That's why you need to be exposed. And life ain't shit without freedom. So if I die trying to achieve it, don't succeed, at least I have meaning. So you can spread your misconceptions about me. In reality, you can't intellectually compete with manipulation, tricknology, and deceit. Counter critiques with deception, you perpetuate what's weak. I'm just revealing agents and provocateurs. Say goodbye to your dignity, it's impossible to restore. Empty promises, you don't got nothing to offer no more. Spirit over technology, rather be honorable and poor. This is coming from the depths of my soul. So fuck J-Elect, Rock Nation, and the devils who own them. We're all so disappointed in you. They'll chew you up and spit you out once they're finished exploiting you.

2 8 8 0 0 2 8 8 0 0 2 8 8 0 0 2 8 8 0 0 2 8 8 0 0 2 8 8 0 0 2 8 8 0 0 2 8 8 0 0 2 8 8 0 0 2 8 8 0 0 2 8 8 0 0 2 8 8 0 0 2 8 8 0 0 2 8 8 0 0 2 8 8 0 0 2 8 8 0 0 2 8 8 0 0 2 8 8 0 0 2 8 8 0 0 2 8 8 0 0 2 8 8 0 0 2 8 8 0 0 2 8 8 0 0 2 8 8 0 0 2 8 8 0 0 2 8 8 0 0 2 8 8 0 0 2 8 8 0 0 2 8 8 0 0 2 8 8 0 0 2 8 8 0 0 2 8 8 0 0 2 8 8 0 0 2 8 8 0 0 2 8 8 0 0 2 8 8 0 0 2 8 8 0 0 2 8 8 0

0: Yeah.
1: Yes.
0: Think a good system can handle all that bass? Mm. Oh, it can handle all that bass. Remember Boogie Nights?
1: Oh, yeah.
0: We saw the hi-fi. yeah, it can handle all that bass. All right, yeah. So, yeah, we'll just hit you with a whole string of stuff right there. So, yeah. First off, we had Ragu and Prego by the Korean Town Oddity. And then we had Double from Mini Paz. I had the intro, Abu Dadeen, and then Shepherd's Rod off his most latest album. And then we had Electronic Wild Wiretap by the Hometown Heroes, DJ Moves, and C. Nice. And then we had little Miami bass for you. Listen to the music, Techmaster PEB. And that's pretty much going to wrap up the show for the night.
1: Yes.
0: I mean, we're going to give our shout-outs, and then I'm going to hit you with a new Blockhead joint. Mm-hmm. Let that one take you on into Monday morning.
1: Nice.
0: So, shout-outs to Laura. Shout-outs to Oak. Shout-outs to all the folks at work, all the listeners.
1: Yes.
0: All our friends who listen all the time. Yes.
1: Hi, new friends.
0: And
1: nice to meet you.
0: Yeah, it's always nice to meet you. We're shaking hands through the radio.
1: Yes.
0: I don't want to get germs.
1: Shout out to my mom and dad, weekly listeners. Shout out to all the listeners out there and all the supporters of CKDU.
0: Yeah. Thank you. Thank you for
1: You're all cool.
0: You're all cool. You're all super cool in our books.
1: Yeah.
0: And thank you for tuning in every Sunday night. We're always here from 10:30 to 12 on the proverbial wheels of steel, as they say.
1: Yeah, we're like the weathermen. We always show up.
0: Yeah, yeah. Or like the mailman, we always deliver.
1: Yes.
0: Karl Malone.
1: Yeah.
0: All right. So, we'll see you guys back here next Sunday.
1: 10:30 p.m.
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1: Yes.
0: Here's a new one from Blockhead, Garbage Time.
1: Peace out.

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1: Well, first of all, I know I speak for many people in saying this could be a rerun.
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0: It's a boom bap project from stage to the street. Been known to set it off with two tables and a mic. Yeah, known to turn it out like park jams and street lights.
1: Us two, we keep it moving, use our mind like a weapon. Fight off all wannabes and treat life as a lesson. I'm a student of perfection, I perfect the art of words. And when boom bap is a session, we get beat into the third.
0: We're like these other MCs who go half on a verse. We know the audience is listening, so we think of y'all first. It's quality control. No, Kareem knows the emphasis. Y'all front hard like thugs, but you're really
1: so how it's seen without the big screen.

0: print. Get it where we fit in. Battle prone if the shoe fits. Glance looking glass at the man who's in front of you. Seems you're content and just a little too comfortable.
1: We known to bust bubbles, y'all pop bottles and quiz. 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
0: Shouts to all my breakers. 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
0: What you want?
1: What you want?
0: Where you at?
1: Where you at?
0: What you want?
1: What you want?
0: Where you at?
1: Where you at?
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1: what you want,
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0: what you want,
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1: What you want,
0: what you want,
1: where you at,
0: where you at,
1: what you want,
0: what you want,
1: where you at,
0: where you at, you looking for me.

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The night grew, I see the bars, not a light view, I'm seeing Mars, I read the stars. Lonely rumens, home is humid, no intruments, older music, zones grouped in home sewage. 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

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Choose as if this music game's illusion based. 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

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I'm headed back to the hood. I'm back, back.

That was show 151 of Walk'em in Style, then known as the B&D Approach. 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Come Get It, J Dilla featuring Elzai. What's the Reaction? Quest the Mad Lad. Three the Hard Way, Bahamadia featuring Kay Swift and Mecca Star. Fro Armstrong, Afro and Marco Polo. 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Al Tariq, formerly known as Cool Fash with Peace Aki, featuring his former Beatnuts brethren, Psycho Less and Junkyard Juju. Spiked Bat, The Return, performed by Stoneham, then known as Royce Birth. 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
3: 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I'm not
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1: Hi, I'm listening to the show. It's Monday morning. Played a whole bunch of jazz music. Some of it had tabla, lots of horns. There were like three pieces I heard, and they blew my mind. I love them. Can you please call me and give me the names of those pieces? I've been trying to call you in the studio, but I think you're busy. Okay, thank you. Bye.
0: Have you got a question for CKDU? 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

0: I think that I want to be perfect, or I don't want to show my imperfections. 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
1: Right.
0: So stupid. 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
2: Greetings, late night revelers and creatures of the dark. I'm Andrew Jackson, host of The Outer Edge, and you're tuned into Strange Magic here on CKDU 88.1 FM in Halifax, Nova Scotia, Jabuktuk, Mi'kma'ki.

Yeah. It's Greybeard coming to you every other Sunday with the other black music, bringing you just that. Different sounds of black music you may not hear otherwise. And today I'm going to play a couple of tunes. Some tunes from some artists who've passed away recently. So I'm getting older, so my favorites are passing away. Ruby Andrews and Lattimore. We'll play some of them a little later. Also play a couple of tunes for some artists I saw at Happily Natural Festival yesterday. Another good organization and good festival. Enjoyed myself there. So, and as always, I'm starting off with some Sunday Go To Meeting tunes. I'm going to start off with one down in New Orleans, one of my favorite musical cities, from Corey Henry and the Apostles. So, crank up the volume and share with your neighbors.

coming out of northern Ghana, West Africa. That's King Ayasoba for a new single called They Come. Mr. Ayasoba plays an instrument called a kalogbo, a two-stringed lute instrument. And that's going to kind of lead us into the next tune, but I'll come back to that. Let's see what we had. We heard from before King Ayasoba. We heard from Jeff Darko and Andrew DeChair Baker from the new release, Heavy Water Blues. We heard the tune Find the Words. And we started out in New Orleans with Corey Henry and the Apostle Voices doing Don't Give Up. That's featuring quite a few people. The Apostle Voices, Fred Hammond, and the Brent Devotion and Fisher Orchestra. And I'm working on getting the track list up. I had a little mistake on that, so I'm correcting that. So that should be up in a few minutes. Let's continue. Let's go back to New Orleans again. Hear from Flagboy Giz. Flagboy is the flag bearer of the Mardi Gras Indian group. The Mardi Gras Indians do what's called black masking. Each year they sew suits. These incredible suits, heavily inspired by Native Americans. And they do parades and Mardi Gras and other events. Super Sunday is one of the big ones. I need to go check it out. I think I'm going to try to check it out next year. Super Sunday is not Super Bowl Sunday, but Super Sunday, which I think is after the Super Bowl, I believe. Anyway, their suits go back to the traditional masking found in mainly West Africa. And the suits also a tribute to the resistance of black Americans in the U.S. and Native Americans also. And also some of the Native Americans helped shield some of the runaway enslaved people from Louisiana. So it's kind of a tribute to them. We're going to hear a new tune from Flagboy Giz from his new release, Horns and Hatchets, coming out of New Orleans. Tune Ain't No Sleep. And he's talking about sewing his new regalia.

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2: 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This is Gray Beard with the Other Black Music, coming to you every other Sunday at 3 to 5 p.m., sharing that time slot with Doughty and Ambiance Congo. We just heard from the great bassist vocalist Michelle Indiacello, along with Leanne DeHarvis. And Mr. Indiacello's birthday was last week, I think maybe yesterday. We heard a tune from her new release, Synonym, and the tune, Don't Look Any Further. Before that, we heard from the Womack sisters, the daughters of Womack and Womack, great songwriters for Stax Music. And they're actually on the Daptone label with their new release, the Womack sisters. And we heard the tune Laughter and Tears. And we start out New Orleans with Flagboy Giz and the tune Ain't No Sleep from his new release, Horns and Hatchets. And I've got the track list up now if you want to go to WRIR.org. Click the link under the Other Black Music. You can see what's been played. And you pretty much keeps up as I go along. All right. We just lost Ruby Andrews on the 13th of August. And also this week we lost Lattimore, great Southern soul singer. We're going to hear from both of them, starting out with Ruby Andrews and one of her early hits, You Made a Believer Out of Me. We're going to follow that with Lattimore with his big hit, Let's Straighten It Out.

great Syl Johnson. Keep it in a Southern Soul mood for a little while. I hear the Love Chimes from his 1974 release, Diamond in the Rough. And if you hear some similarities between him and Al Green, he did write some tunes for Al Green. Before that, Ann Peebles gave us Trouble, Heartache, and Sadness from her 1972 release, Straight from the Heart. And the recently late Lattimore gave us his hit tune, Let's Straighten It Out. That one came off of I'll Do Anything for You back in 1983. And Ruby Ann Andrews, who also recently passed, gave us You Made a Believer Out of Me from Casanova. Let's continue stay in the Southern Soul vein a little bit with Johnny Taylor and a tune, Last $2.

you ladies out there probably criticizing me this evening. I've even run into some ladies occasionally out there had the nerve to ask me, they said, Shirley, did you really do that? Did you really buy him all those cars and the clothes like you said on the record? Yeah, love will make you do these things. But it's a funny thing how these men can make you lay in bed night after night wondering if they're coming home. Laying there by the phone hoping that any minute he'll call and tell you, baby, I'll be there shortly. You just hold on, I'm coming. Comes in 3 days later. Yeah, I know you know what I'm talking about. See, it ain't no fun to have to sit there and count the tile on the floor. Count them four walls. And another funny thing, how we ladies can get on that telephone talking day after day about how sweet and how good our love life is. You might be familiar with this commercial that comes on TV. How's your love life? Knowing all the time that it's rotten. Having to laugh to keep from crying. Like I'm doing now. But you see, the only thing, I've always believed in whatever makes me feel happy. I try to do whatever it takes to keep it that way. But you see, it ain't no fun being in love all by yourself, knowing all the time that the one you love loving somebody else. I'm standing here to tell you,

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1: Richmond Food Not Bombs help those in need of a meal, but it's about solidarity, not charity. 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Different sounds of black music you hear. You don't hear otherwise on the radio here in Richmond. And we heard a new one here after all those older ones I played. Coming out of Georgia, Brother Wallace with a new single called Honey. And he's been putting out some good tunes. Before that, we heard from Shirley Brown singing. And the tune, It Ain't No Fun, from her release Woman to Woman from 1973 on Stax. Johnny Taylor started us off with Last $2 off of Good Love from 1996. And originating from WRIR LP 97.
2: 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Halifax, oh yeah.
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1: And we always say originating from for this show and Motherland Influence because we're rebroadcast on other stations around the USA and kind of around the worldish. And thank you for those other stations for doing so. I just don't want to confuse them on what station they're listening to. Let's continue. Got a new one from Sun Little. Kind of bounces around in his sounds. It's kind of a mix of R&B and blues. This one is more bluesier ones. A tune called The Valley from his new release, City Folk.

New single from the Reverend Sean Amos, Brink of Disaster. Before that, back in the day, we used to call Blue Eyed Soul from Eli Paperboy Reed. He's got a new release called Getting There. We heard the tune like we used to, heavily influenced by the Southern Soul sound, early Southern Soul. Bobby Rush before that. Still want to be like Bobby Rush when I grew up. He's 92 now, still going strong. She Put the Whammy on Me, new single from him. And then we started out with a new release from Sun Little, The Valley, coming off his City Folk release. Let's continue on. Michael Marks, I think originally out of Michigan, I believe, but living out in California now. She's got a new single called Death Rolls Like Thunder.

The Richmond Reproductive Freedom Project is a volunteer-based organization which has been providing practical and financial support for abortion services in Virginia since 2004. They seek to make these vital health care services accessible to all people regardless of their financial status. If you are in need of services, you can call 888-847-1593. For more details, including ways you can help out, you can visit rrfp.net to find out how you can get involved. Originating from WRIRLP 97.3 FM, Richmond Community Radio, it's Graybeard with the Other Black Music, coming to you every other Sunday with just that. And sharing the time slot with Dowdy. He'll be here next week for Ambience Congo, great music coming out of Central Africa and beyond. What have we got? Oh, and he's coming in to bring you the Motherland Influence at 5 o'clock. We alternate every other Sunday on that program, bringing you African, Latin, and Caribbean music every Sunday, 5 to 7 p.m. All right, what did we hear? We just heard some new music from NDDO, I believe originally from Michigan, living out in California now. New single from her called Hornblower. Before that, Leon Bridges from his new release, Happiness Anytime, gave us Talk It Over. Nat Myers, blues artist, young blues artist, gave us a tune, Young Mind, Young Soul. Michael Marks started us off, I do believe, with Death Rose Like Thunder, new single from her. A little bluesy set there. I'm going to play a couple of artists I heard last night at Happily Natural Festival. Good festival, some good entertainment, good information. Check them out on, suggest checking them out on the internet, Happily Natural. We're going to hear two of the artists I saw last night, Imani Rebel and Charm Taylor. We'll start with Imani Rebel, the tune Fireburn from his newest release, Birth of a Rebel. Then Charm Taylor is going to give us her tune Abundance from Evolution from 2023.

All right. Went back to New Orleans again. And a tune called Lemonade from the great Cyril Neville. He's been going at it a long time. And he's got a new release that kind of goes along with the theme I had earlier, playing a couple of late musicians. A tune called Don't Wait Till I'm Gone. I mean, a release called Don't Wait Till I'm Gone. We heard the tune Lemonade, backed up by the great New Orleans brass band, Hot 8 Brass Band. Before that, Charm Taylor gave us Abundance from Evolution, and Amani Rebel did the tune Fireburn from Birth of a Rebel. Let's continue. We'll keep it in the Southern Soul sound again. Before some Johnny Guitar Watson, Superman Lover from Ain't That a...

great late Johnny Guitar Watson, Superman lover. And I'm going to play a couple more. Let's hear a little African soul or African music influenced heavily by soul. It's a new release from Dura Dura Band. Do you remember where Dura Dura Band's from? Thank you. Just went blank on that. From Somalia. And they've got a new release called Dura Dura Volume 3 and 4. Not really a new release because they're tunes from 1988 to 1989. We're going to hear a tune, Run Melesku Shigo, or Let's Speak the Truth. And then I'm going to follow that up with Roger Damuzin from Benin. Roger Damuzin and Les As Du Benin. And the tune, Do You Know My Name, off of Wait For Me. Thank you, and stay tuned for the Motherland Influence with Dowdy coming up next.

It's 6 o'clock on a weekday morning. Welcome to Prelude, 1 hour of selections from over 3 centuries of the world's greatest classical music here on CKDU 88.1 FM in Halifax, Nova Scotia, Jibuktuk, Mi'kma'ki. We do hope that you're able to accept our invitation to revive and refresh for a beautiful day, begun with the beautiful music of CKDU's Prelude.

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0: 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Come see Atlantic News, Halifax's original newsstand. Since 1973, Atlantic News has been serving Haligonians with a selection of over 5,000 magazines, new and used books, jigsaw puzzles, greeting cards produced by local artists, and over 2,000 on-demand print newspapers from around the world. 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
1: 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And now, more classical music on the way, right here on Prelude.

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1: You're listening to CKDU at 88.1 FM, and here are your top of the hour headlines. The Halifax Regional Police is expanding its police science program to offer two classes next year, increasing the number of recruits joining the force. The first class starts this fall and will graduate next summer, while applications are now open for a second class starting in spring 2027. Applicants have until October 1st to apply for the 38 weeks of training. The program is based at the Halifax Regional Police Training School in Dartmouth. The Nova Scotia Energy Board announced on Friday afternoon it was invoking the interrupter clause to change fuel prices outside of the regular weekly adjustment. The board invokes the interrupter clause when there are significant market changes that justify the price change outside of the usual Friday adjustment. As of 12:01 a.m. Saturday, September 12th, the price of low sulfur diesel did increase across Nova Scotia. The price was not announced until that time. The price of gasoline will stay the same at the September 11 price of between 192.1 to 195.1 cents per liter in Cape Breton and between 190.2 to 193.1 cents per liter in the Halifax area. The Nova Scotia government says it's ahead of schedule on its targets more than midway through its five-year housing plan. But opposition leaders say the fact the housing crisis continues is a sign the plan must be revisited. Nova Scotia Housing Minister John White said on Friday that housing starts in Halifax are at their highest point in 7 years, and vacancy rates have increased from 1% to 2.7% since the plan started in 2023. For CKDU, I'm Jenna McConnell.
2: Good day, this is meteorologist Will Flood here with your Halifax forecast. Monday, September 14th, we could see the chances for some showers in the morning hours and in the afternoon. Could see around 5 millimeters of rain, otherwise will be mostly cloudy. Southeasterly winds 30 kilometers per hour gusting to 50 and then becoming westerly 20 gusting to 40 in the afternoon with a high temperature of 23 degrees but a humidex value of 28. Monday night, mainly cloudy with 30% chance for some showers, but clearing before morning with northwesterly winds 20 kilometers per hour gusting to 40 with a low temperature of 10 degrees. Tuesday, September 15th, a mix of sun and clouds and a high temperature of 20 degrees. Tuesday night, cloudy periods with a low temperature of 12 degrees. Have a great day and enjoy the weather.

And welcome back to the morning show on CKDU. I'm your host, Kevin, spinning the big soul R&B and rock steady discs from my home studio apartment overlooking Citadel Hill. And we've got mostly clouds. I see patches of blue up there as well. Little peaks of sun breaking through above the ocean. But mostly cloudy out there. And that's okay. That's just fine. Hope you had a nice weekend. It's a great weekend, weather-wise. So I hope you had a nice time. I went to Portuguese Cove Friday evening, just had a chill night by myself and like a nice morning and early afternoon before heading back. So that was kind of nice and just relaxing, just having a relaxing weekend. It was a pretty busy week last week and it'll continue to be busy at CKDU with all the students back wanting to get some training and orientation. So yeah, it's pretty wild around here. So any rest I can get, I'm happy for it. But now it's Monday. I'm back at it. I'm up. I'm playing tunes. I'm sipping coffee. Sipping coffee? Well, not without you, dear listener. Why don't you grab that morning mug of yours? Because I got mine. You get yours. And we'll be sipping together. Live sipping in 3, 2, 1. Yeah. So, here we are. It's middle of September. It's solidly getting into that fall feeling, and I'm happy for it. Hope you're doing okay. Hope the beginning of all your things, you know, whether it's a new grade or a new school or whatever it is, new experiences happening this fall. I'm just wishing you the best, and I hope you're feeling the excitement. And if you're a student at Dal or King's and you're curious about CKDU, why don't you pop in today actually I work from home today, but you always pop in, say hi. I'll be around for the rest of the week and I'll show you around. If you want your own radio show, we can make it happen. Okay, Johnny Clark on the way. Toronto by way of Jamaica artist, but then returned to Jamaica to do most of his seminal work like this one, Time Will Tell, produced by Bunny Lee on The Morning Show.

It's the morning show on CKDU, and you just heard Sam and Dave with I Take What I Want. Gene Rondo before that with A Land Far Away, and a correction on that first song. Johnny Clark, I don't think is a Toronto by way. I was thinking of Johnny Osborne. Anyway, it's 8:16, it's the morning show, and I've got your local weather for all my friends in Halifax for today, Monday, September 14th. Currently 18 degrees Celsius, cloudy, northwest wind blowing at 26 kilometers an hour, and gusting to 35. Rain ending early this morning, then a mix of sun and cloud, 30% chance of showers late this afternoon. Fog patches dissipating this afternoon with the wind becoming west 20, gusting to 40 this afternoon.

afternoon and a high of 23. Humidex puts it at 28 today, so it is heating up. Tonight, partly cloudy, 30% chance of showers this evening, clearing before morning, wind northwest 20 gusting to 40, becoming north 20 kilometers an hour overnight with an overnight low of 9 degrees centigrade. Tomorrow, Tuesday, sunny, wind north 20 kilometers an hour, becoming light in the morning with a high of 20, and tomorrow night clear with a low of 10, except plus 5 in low-lying areas. Might be a nice week, so, you know, let's just enjoy that fall weather. Thanks for being with me. I'm your host, Kevin. Hope you're getting a nice nice morning, nice start to your week, sipping on coffee, getting ready. Things are, you know, things are pretty different, I think. These days, it's nice to... I'm not trying to say out loud anything around existential dread. What I do want to say is things are pretty different these days, and it's really important to just enjoy the present moment and just keep showing up for yourself and for others, and to just focus on what you can focus on, your community, your family, your friends, your loved ones, you know. Just try and show up for yourself and others in the same way. Just act normal. That sounds like a little bit of an avoidance thing. But when I say that, I'm thinking of a lot of Zen Buddhist advice where they recommend, you know, not really pushing the river and not really going outside of, you know, what's kind of normal for you. So normal for you is just showing up for yourself and your friends, your family, and cooking food and doing your work. Like, that's good. You can continue to do that. And your nervous system will probably thank you for that. Maybe get off the news and treat your nervous system well. Get some exercise, do some yoga, stretch. Go for a little jog. I don't know. Get the sunshine on your face. Just feel something real in the present. Some love, some connection. I think that's going to help because, it's a weird world we're in. And I'm trying to do my part with the morning show. So here we go. Classic morning show coming up. The Delphonics with When You Get Right Down to It. And we're going to hear the Uniques after that with Queen Majesty on the morning show.

And that last set from top to bottom, the Delphonics with When You Get Right Down to It, the Uniques with Queen Majesty, a nice extended showcase of that song. And that last one, some nice vocal cut from the Mexicano Rocket. Okay, it's 8:31. You're tuned in the morning show, and I think it's time we have another live sip together, because I don't want to leave you hanging. I still have some Deep Black Joe in my morning mug. So get your mug out, and we're sipping in 3, 2, 1, live sip. And just like that, all the clouds in front of me disappeared. I've got blue skies and golden sunshine right in front of me. Did that happen for you too? Where are you at? What happened to the clouds? They were there, now they're gone. Isn't that saying something? The clouds were there, now there's no clouds. And maybe there will be clouds again. We'll see. We'll see. It's 8:32. I'm hanging with you on the morning show. I'm your host, Kevin, spinning the big soul R&B and rock status from my home studio apartment overlooking Citadel Hill. And, you know, the Citadel Hill weather report says it's great out there. Everyone looks happy. No one's bundled up too much. I just see people with, you know, regular fall fashion out there. So that's looking good to me. What have you been getting into, dear listener? How have you been treating yourself like your own best friend? How have you been your own best friend lately? I've been doing yoga fairly regularly again from home with my first yoga teacher, the woman who gave me my 200-hour training, Asia Nelson, out of Waterloo, Ontario. I'm going to be doing some work for her, and I joined up with her online classes, and she has kind of like a video vault. And I've been trying my best to do a video every day to remind myself of her teachings, which is really great. It's, you know, she's my first teacher, so she taught me to teach people about strengthening low backs, hips, shoulders, really helpful movements. So me and my beloved Elise have been doing yoga at home, doing those movements, and it's been really nice. And that's, I think, the number one way I've been my own best friend lately. So you should think of a way to be your own best friend. It's going to be different for every single person. That might mean sitting down and just drawing a photo drawing an illustration just for fun. Or, you know, going out and taking photos if you like to do that. Maybe calling some family or friends and having a long, you know, phone call. Just regular phone call style. I don't know. Whatever you need to do to be your own best friend, I highly recommend it this week. I think that would be wise. Okay, more music on the way. Here's the Impressions. I love the Impressions. This Is My Country, they're singing. And then Clarence Carter was Snatching It Back after that.

And that was Cornell Campbell with Devil in Bed, Little Roy before that with Keep on Trying, and Cornelius Brothers and Sister Rose with Since I Found My Baby on that last set. It's 8:50. I'm your host, Kevin. Thanks for being with me. It's Monday on CKDU. You know what that means. It means we've got great programming all day long. If you want to tune in, I think you should, right after this show, after the top of the hour, we have When We Wake with Andrew Shaver. And later on today, Under the Juniper Tree, The Outer Edge with Andrew Jackson, Crossroads returns, Stuart Cooper and Crossroads returns from 3 to 5 p.m. We also have a new episode of Archival Revival, hosted by Chris, The Jonah Ho Show with Josh, Sonic Highways at 8 with Celia, and 9 o'clock, we've got The Hans Show. So tune in all day long, and you'll hear some fantastic stuff on CKDU. Well, the sunshine really came out, so I'm feeling good about that. It'd be nice to go for a little walk today, I think. That'd be real nice. And, you know, I'm trying to schedule some orientations, trying to get people set up here at CKDU. And, yeah, that's what I'm up to. So I've got more music on the way. John Holt with I See Your Face. That's coming up. And after that, the Pioneers, I Need Your Sweet Inspiration, right here on CKDU's Morning Show.

This is music from Bobby Caldwell, What You Won't Do for Love. Before that, the Pioneers singing I Need Your Sweet Inspiration. It's 8:58, almost 8:59. I gotta get going. Thanks for being with me this morning. I've been your host, Kevin. And until next time, dear listener, may you be happy and may you be well.

0: 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Jibuktuk, Mi'kma'ki. 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
1: 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The Halifax Regional Police is expanding its police science program to offer two classes next year, increasing the number of recruits joining the force. The first class starts this fall and will graduate next summer, while applications are now open for a second class starting in spring 2027. Applicants have until October 1st to apply for the 38 weeks of training. The program is based at the Halifax Regional Police Training School in Dartmouth. The Nova Scotia Energy Board announced on Friday afternoon it was invoking the interrupter clause to change fuel prices outside of the regular weekly adjustment. The board invokes the interrupter clause when there are significant market changes that justify the price change outside of the usual Friday adjustment. As of 12:01 a.m. Saturday, September 12th, the price of low-sulfur diesel did increase across Nova Scotia. The price was not announced until that time. The price of gasoline will stay the same at the September 11 price of between 192.1 to 195.1 cents per liter in Cape Breton and between 190.2 to 193.1 cents per liter in the Halifax area. The Nova Scotia government says it's ahead of schedule on its targets more than midway through its five-year housing plan, but opposition leaders say the fact the housing crisis continues is a sign the plan must be revisited. Nova Scotia Housing Minister John White said on Friday that housing starts in Halifax are at their highest point in 7 years, and vacancy rates have increased from 1% to 2.7% since the plan started in 2023. For CKDU, I'm Jenna McConnell.
2: Good day. This is meteorologist Will Flood here with your Halifax forecast. Monday, September 14th, we could see the chances for some showers in the morning hours and in the afternoon. Could see around 5 millimeters of rain, otherwise will be mostly cloudy. Southeasterly winds 30 kilometers per hour gusting to 50, and then becoming westerly 20 gusting to 40 in the afternoon with a high temperature of 23 degrees but a humidex value of 28. Monday night, mainly cloudy with 30% chance for some showers but clearing before morning with northwesterly winds 20 kilometers per hour gusting to 40 with a low temperature of 10 degrees. Tuesday, September 15th, a mix of sun and clouds and a high temperature of 20 degrees. Tuesday night, cloudy periods with a low temperature of 12 degrees. Have a great day and enjoy the weather.
3: Well, hey there, everybody. It's time now for When We Wake. I'm your host, Andrew Shaver, and you have got me for just under an hour. And on today's program, I've got a wake-up call. Holy moly. Your ears do not deceive you. It's true. It's been a while. My guest today is award-winning singer-songwriter Mimi Obonsawin, whose new album, Evoke, is rooted in the natural world and alive with the lessons it has to offer. It's a world shaped by growing up, as she puts it, a wild child running through the woods near Sudbury, Ontario, by her life now in the Ottawa Valley, and by the 28 garden beds she tends at home. For her recent sold-out album release show at the Redbird in Ottawa, she even filled the venue with flowers from those gardens. We talk about songwriting as both medicine and offering, finding your way back to the land, and why some songs need to wait till an audience is ready to receive them. We also get into touring with her husband Ryan, learning from artists like Julian Taylor and William Prince, and the quiet superpower of holding a room. Here's my conversation with Mimi Obonsawin, once I figure out how my headphones work. Hello, Mimi.
4: Hello, how are you?
3: Oh, shoot, I can't hear me and I can't hear you. You can hear me, right? Based on the way you're responding? I don't understand what's happening here. What about now? Say something, Mimi.
4: Check. Hello, hello, hello, hello.
3: Nope. Still nothing. There we go.
4: Can you hear it?
3: Nope. It's this wire. There we go.
4: Check.
3: Check. Mimi Obonsawin.
4: Hello.
3: There you are.
4: I'm happy that the recording captured all of this.
3: Oh, yeah. And you can be sure I'll keep it all in.
4: Yeah, that's
3: sometimes
4: awesome.
3: I do, actually.
4: That's awesome. Yeah, you know what? We're people. We're humans.
3: 100%. And, you know, that our idiosyncrasies, our perceived faults and foibles, that's what makes us interesting, no? Discuss.
4: I definitely think so. I'm so happy to see you. Thanks for chatting.
3: Oh, it's great to see you. Yeah, I'm really happy you were able to make this work. And congratulations on the release of a great new album, Evoke.
4: Thanks, man.
3: That's awesome. How you feeling? Because we're chatting, what, 3 days? Whatever, in the few days after it was fully released, right?
4: It came out on Friday, and today's Tuesday. So whatever math that is.
3: Okay, whatever math that is. So how has the weekend been subsequent to the release of Evoke? What's it feel like for you to put new music out into the world?
4: I feel like not a weight has lifted off my shoulders, yeah. But I just feel a little bit lighter, if that makes sense, just because it like percolates for so long. And then you're just like, ooh, I have a secret with the whole world. Right. And then you're just kind of keeping, and then you're just teasing a little bit here and there. Yeah. So I feel light, but I also feel like we played a show at the Redbird in Ottawa, which I saw your poster in the back room.
3: Yeah, I'm going to be playing the Redbird actually in, I don't know, 3 weeks actually, at the end of September.
4: Ah,
3: yeah. So
4: okay.
3: When you say we, you and your husband, Ryan, is that?
4: Yeah, okay, yeah, great, exactly. Great. And actually we played full band. So we also had our guitar player. His name's Marc-Antoine. And okay. We had our new sound guy, who's been our full-time sound guy. And it was like a sold out, like homegrown, amazing show. I'd never been to that venue before, but I always wanted to. And we brought all kinds of garden flower. It was just like, it was so nice. It was just so nice.
3: Wait, talk to me about the garden flowers, because this is a big part of your life. You can't talk to Mimi Obonsawin without talking about what you grow. Talk about homegrown. And we'll talk about that song as well. But what about the garden flowers at the Redbird?
4: Yeah, well, we're kind of at the end of our garden this time of the year. And I planted a lot of flowers. Actually, I think this is my most flowers in our garden. We grow a ton. I think we have about 28 garden beds, and wow. I dedicated a bunch of them to flowers this year. So I had cut a bunch of flowers and I put them in jars in front of the stage. And then we brought lights and some banners. And then we had a little raffle basket and we gave flowers and merch. It was so cute. It was such a special night.
3: I bet it was. So let me ask you this. By the time I roll into Ottawa, September 26th. Are there going to be any flowers left for me to pick up, Shay Obonsawin, to put in front
4: of
3: the
4: stage? I'm marking this in my calendar now. Andrew, in Ottawa. If there is...
3: Needs flowers.
4: Needs flowers. I'm typing that right now. If there is, they might be ugly, but I can make it work.
3: All right. Yeah, you know the saying, an ugly flower is better than no flower.
4: It's true. People are into dead flowers these days, I will say. You know those like dry dead flowers. Ones?
3: Yeah, yeah. We have some in our house. So I am said people in that regard. So your show went well. It sounds like it went terrifically well. Well is an understatement. But this was playing the Redbird in Ottawa. You live outside of Ottawa, in the Ottawa Valley.
4: Yeah.
3: And so the Redbird, has that been a venue that you've been thinking about and wanting to play? Okay. So this is a culmination of a lot of things right now.
4: Yeah. Yeah. Like it had been, I think I met Jeff about like, two or a year and a half ago.
3: Jeff books the Redbird.
4: Yeah, Jeff books the Redbird. Jeff is a legend and has a beautiful space. So I always wanted, and like so many people I love and look up to have played in that room. So it was like one of those things I really wanted to do. And then we decided to like mark the day that the album comes out with the show, because like nothing worse than just being like, well, it's out now.
3: And that's that.
4: You know?
3: Yeah.
4: Yeah. Yeah. Woo. Yay. So I wanted to mark the day, and then I was so stressed all summer about like ticket sales. 'Cause I feel like, you know, you just get in your head and you're like, oh, nobody's going to come. And then, you know, we found out like 10 days before the show that it was sold out, and some people that had seen us like 10 years ago came out to the show, and,
3: well,
4: and all
3: special.
4: Kinds of new people and so much family. It was just so nice.
3: Yeah. Oh, that's really lovely. But I recognize the, I think any artist would, musical or otherwise, when we're trying to make something and we make that thing and then we're like, okay, is anybody going to care about this thing? It's a tough spot to be in. And then isn't it great when you're like, actually, a lot of people cared and then some because we sold out 10 days early. That's
4: wonderful. Yeah. Thanks. Really great. Thanks, really, really man. Great. I feel like you're totally right. Like you can only... I feel like as songwriters, the both of us, you write the thing and you're like, oh, I can't wait to share it with the world, you know? And then you hold on to it and then you play it at a show and you're like, okay, now I'm ready to like put it on a record and it reach more people. And then, yeah, the idea of it like creeping in, will anybody listen to this? Like it can only, the act of creating the song can only like fill your heart for so long, you know what I mean? And then it, and then it's out in the world and it's not yours anymore and you're like, what's gonna happen, you know? And I love songwriting as like the medicine part but also like the offering part too.
3: That's lovely. Talk to me more about that, the medicine part and then the offering part. So songwriting as a healing process for you, is that what you mean by the medicine?
4: Totally. I feel like as an Indige songwriter, you know, I learned early on when I was younger that, you know, music is medicine and that's why it resonates with humans so much, you know? And I feel like for this record, more than any other record, I realized that I was writing things that I was like actively experiencing or learning about myself or going through, you know, like

0: and observing and experiencing, and then you put it on the paper, and then you kind of understand that you have to let go of it a little bit, and it might mean something different to somebody else, and that's magical, you know?
1: Yeah, it truly is. There's such a beautiful magic and alchemy involved in the songwriting process that I fell so hard in love with, because I didn't start really writing songs until, I don't know, six or seven years ago. Mm. And it was that, like what you talk about, what the song meant to me and what it did for me as I was writing it was one thing. And then there was the sharing it with a band to record it was a whole other thing. And then seeing what they did and what it transformed into. And then what, you know, Matt Barber mixed my first two albums and produced, and Danny Ledwell, this last one, what they did as mixers, you know, and as a producer. And then it just goes through all these iterations and then it goes out into the world.
0: Yeah.
1: And then people... it becomes an offering, like you said. I think that's really wonderfully put. And there's something healing in that offering as well.
0: Man, you just nailed that. Isn't it? Oh, I love this. This is the best job ever.
1: Well, sure, it's the best job ever when you're as good at it as Mimi Obonsawin is. From her new album, Evoke, here is Better Than Before, featuring her pals, The Pairs, on When We Wake.
2: I can't.

0: her new album, Evoke. That is my guest on today's episode of When We Wake, Mimi Obonsawin with Better Than Before. Before the break, we were chatting about what songwriting means to Mimi.
1: I also think of it as like a mirror, you know?

0: And sometimes when you're writing something, it's like it's reflecting the lessons or the medicine or whatever you want to call it, like the thing back at you. And you're like, oh, right. Okay. Right. I need to check this. I need to tap into that. I need to learn this thing that I wrote. And that to me is like, that has always blown me away. Cause sometimes you take a step back and you're like, where did that come from? Oh, okay. I'm listening.
1: Well, that's so interesting. did that happen on this album?
0: Yeah. Yeah.
1: Can you tell me about, you know, an instance of that on Evoke?
0: Yeah. For me, it's the song Worthy, just like the tagline that keeps coming back, into my body and out of my mind, that idea. And I remember writing it and just being like, whoa, this is interesting. Cause I've never said that. I've never heard that, going out of your mind and into your body.
1: Right.
0: And it was definitely a lesson I needed to learn about, like, you know, there's so much noise going around on social media, and being an artist is like, it can be really hard where you're like always comparing yourself and you're like, well, I don't do it like this. Is it still worthy? You know, like all that stuff.
1: Am I still worthy because I do it differently?
0: Yeah.
1: And
0: yeah.
1: Someone that I look up to the way they do it.
0: Exactly.
1: A perception of success that's greater than mine.
0: Yeah. Exactly. Exactly. And sometimes it's hard to shut that noise out, but even on a personal level, you know, like sometimes you feel like you don't belong. I definitely feel like I don't belong most times. And
1: why is that, do you think? What where does that come from for you?
0: I think it comes from, I don't know, like being a mixed person, being like my dad says, a weirdo.
1: The beautiful weirdos in this world. Uh-huh.
0: Yeah, in a good way. But I think like when you speak to or more languages and you belong to more than two communities, you feel like you belong a little bit everywhere and a little bit nowhere at the same time.
1: I recognize that.
0: Yeah, and that feeling can be overwhelming sometimes. And I think I was thinking about those things as well as all the noise that's going around when I wrote that. And I was like, yeah, this is the lesson I needed to learn. It's like, spend more time in my heart, enjoy the moment. And every time I sing it on a stage, I remind myself, even though it's at the end of the show, I'm like, right, enjoy this. Like, it's so precious and it's so perfect right now. Just be in your body, you know?
1: Oh, that's beautiful. It's always at the end of the show?
0: It's like the second last song, and it's always like, oh, right, I should have been enjoying this.
1: Oh, really? It's a reminder.
0: No. I enjoy 99% of all of our shows, but it's just a nice, like, return to the earth, you know?
1: how do you decide a set construction? How do you know, or at what point did you know that Worthy was going to be like the penultimate song in your set? Was it like, I'll try it up front, I'll try it at the end, I'll try it in the middle, and this is where it belongs? Or are you like, this is where I want my song, like in the culmination, the construction of the arc? Like, how do you go about doing that?
0: That's a great question. Nobody's ever asked me that before.
1: Oh, really? I'm really fascinated to hear the answer.
0: Yeah. I think we've definitely tried it earlier in the set, and it's got like a dancey kind of, almost like a soca group, but not all the way. And earlier in the set, I felt like people were still getting to know us and they weren't super comfortable engaging with their bodies and dancing, so there's that. But I think like the one moment that really like shaped this song in the set but also in the studio is when we toured in Australia. We played at Woodford Folk Festival. I don't know if you've ever been there.
1: I've been to Australia but not to the festival.
0: Oh man, like I cried our first set because I've never had people dance and come up to the stage like that for music before. And I didn't have to convince them. They just like came and sang this song and like just danced so hard. And I was like, oh, this belongs at the end of the show as a celebration, like a moment where we've journeyed. We've gotten to know each other, and then we can just like let it all hang out at the end.
1: Wow.
0: So,
1: okay. So it yields like greater fruit at the end once you've had a relationship with the audience. That's so interesting.
0: Because I also make them sing. So lot. And I'll sing until it gets awkward, you know? Right. So you want to do that. You want to do that at the end.
1: Yeah, I'll make it really weird. At the risk of making it really weird, here's Mimi Obonsawin's Worthy right in the middle of our chat on today's episode of When We Wake.

0: Man, I want to hear that song at any point in the set. Are you kidding me? My guest on today's episode of When We Wake is Mimi Obonsawin. That was her tune Worthy from her new album Evoke. And before the break, Mimi was telling me how that song found its place in her live set. And that's where we pick up our chat. So you want to do it at the end, but not the end. It's the second to last song. So what happens after that big celebration? How do you like to end your sets?
1: We end it with Homegrown, which is ironically the first song on the record.
0: Yeah.
1: Because it's the fastest tempo song I've ever created.
0: Right. Right.
1: And that also just kind of amps up, like, I feel like it's got similar kind of textures and feel, but it just amps up. There's a couple sub drops in there and people just like get on their feet and it's once we get them up on their feet, we want to keep them there and at the end of the show. So
0: yeah. Okay. So you're building towards that and you're just getting bigger and bigger and bigger. I got you.
1: Yeah.
0: That's great. These are both great songs. Talk to me about Homegrown and what it means for you, to you. What does it mean to be homegrown?
1: For me, to be homegrown means that you carry like this love and pride of where you come from and your ancestors and the place where you call home, whether it's the place that you were born or the place that you just live. Like, there's just such a strong connection to that. And I feel like as a touring artist, which you probably know, is like when you go somewhere new for the first time, people are so excited to tell you about their favorite trail, their favorite place. Mm-hmm. Did you go here? You know, talk about the weather, talk about the land. And that land connection to me is just like, it belongs to everybody, mm-hmm. you know, and we're all kind of homegrown people. And that connection to the earth, I feel like, is a really important thing to talk about and to bring up. Because like, we're food growers. I grew up free range in the forest in Northern Ontario. Like, I'm a self-declared bush woman, but I feel like, you know, we're at a place with our climate and our relationship to the earth where we need to like have that love piece. We need to talk about it. We need to acknowledge that we belong to the earth and she is literally our mother, you know? So it's all of those things. And for the music video, we shot it in Northern Ontario, Manitoulin Island, because I grew up going there as a kid. And it's just like, that's my folks. That's my home. I just wanted to celebrate where I come from and the people that came before me.
0: That's beautiful. Tell me about where you came from. Paint me a picture of you as the wild child in the forest.
1: Yeah. So I grew up in just like, I guess like 15, 20 minutes north of Sudbury. I always say Sudbury, but now we're going deep.
0: Let's go deep. Let's get past the big old nickel.
1: Past the nickel.
0: Past the nickel. That's it.
1: Past the nickel and you'll stumble upon all these like really cute Franco-Ontarian communities. Right. So I grew up in a French community called Hanamer. And we lived about like 10 minutes out of town, like straight into the bush. And our neighbor used to like cut trails in the forest for me. And we always had like, my dad was really into birds and we always had like peacocks and turkeys and we had a pond with ducks. And, you know, there was always like animals around, like foxes and lynx. And I just like spent my whole childhood outside, playing outside. And my parents were always like, go play outside. So just, you know, one-on-one with the land as a kid in the bush. And I feel like it really shaped me, I think, as an artist, but as a human too. Because when I moved to Toronto to pursue music, I was so culture shocked that there was not nature everywhere.
0: I bet.
1: You know what I mean?
0: No kidding.
1: So, yeah.
0: Where did you seek it? You must have found, you know, there is some... And for those listening in Toronto, they're like, yeah, but there's High Park and there's the Don Valley. And I mean, it exists, but not in the way you're talking about. So how did you seek it out in Toronto? Where did you find it?
1: Well, that's, you know, the fact that you have to pay for parking to see trees weirded me out. Mm. But then you get used to it. So I spent a lot of time in the beaches and at the bluffs. I just explored so much of the beaches and the bluffs and I just... thought it was such a magical place, you know what I mean, in the city. So, yeah, and then since Toronto, now we've moved back to the bush in the Ottawa Valley.
0: Okay, all right, so you're the equivalent 15, 20 minutes outside of Sudbury, but now in the valley.
1: Exactly.
0: Ottawa. That's cool. You know, in hearing you talk about your move to Toronto and being like, well, where's the nature? Mm-hmm. I spoke with, do you know the songwriter, singer-songwriter, the artist Kyle Stevens? He just put out an album.
1: Okay.
0: And I chatted with, earlier this summer, I chatted with him. He lives in Toronto. And one of his kind of, one of the, outside of music, a day job of his is to take trips with city folk, basically, in Toronto to show them the nature.
1: That's awesome. That's really cool. I feel like I also always laughed when people were like, oh, you're from Northern Ontario. So like Barrie? I'm like,
0: well, yeah, right, nah. No, a little bit further. So like Huntsville?
1: Yeah. Yeah, exactly. And then we toured in Thunder Bay and they're like, girl, you're not from Northern Ontario.
0: Right.
1: You're from Northeastern Ontario.
0: Yeah, yeah, yeah, totally. And then the person from Kenora was like, Thunder Bay, relax, okay?
1: Yeah. Totally.
0: I tree planted in all of those cities, actually.
1: Cool.
0: Well, not the cities, but, you know, in that area. Yeah, exactly.
1: Beautiful.
0: A lifetime ago. It was formative years, for sure. Running through the bush, basically, you know?
1: It's good. I think it's good. I think if I was prescribing anything, I'd be, like, prescribing outside time to people. Go play outside. Go talk to a tree. It feels good.
0: Yeah. So talk to me about, let's pick today, for example. Today is a Tuesday. What was today about for you in your life?
1: Oh, that is a great question. This is a go time in the garden because everything's reaching its peak where everything looks terrible, but there's so much food. So you have to kind of just run around and pick as much food as you can.
0: Wow.
1: And then we're also canning. And we like the Redbird show to celebrate the album was like our last big summer show. We had a pretty busy summer on the road. So now it's just like food time, storing food, canning food, prepping food, and then making sure that the beds are going to be all set for next year. So it's kind of like a really nice period to like let things go. And I guess that kind of makes sense with the release of an album too, now that I say that out loud. It's like you're letting things go. Things have blossomed. You nurtured these things and now you just have to like get ready for a hibernation and start new in the spring.
0: Do you hibernate? Like, I mean, is that something,
1: I say yes.
0: Something real, not just like a metaphor for you?
1: Yeah, definitely. I want to say 100%, but that's not possible.
0: Yeah.
1: But I definitely have a shift. I feel like that's the cool part about like living close connected to the land is that you get to actually experience the flow of the seasons.
0: Sure.
1: And there is a change. I feel like you experience that in the city too. But we kind of have no choice but to hibernate because there is six feet of snow and you heat your house with a pellet stove. Like you just, it's a whole different energy. So, I mean, we are potentially touring Australia again this winter, so we're getting ready for that, but it's never the whole winter and I'm a winter person. So hibernating is good. And that's when I do most of my writing and studio stuff too. Cause when we're on the road, I'm not writing a whole lot. I'm more into like the offering and the connecting with people. And I feel like winter is that recharging, hibernating, recalibrating a little bit.
0: From her new album, Evoke, this is Mimi Obonsawin with Homegrown on When We Wait.

0: from her new album, Evoke. That is my guest on today's episode of When We Wake, Mimi Obonsawin, with the song that kicks off the album but ends her live shows, Homegrown. Now back to my chat with Mimi.
1: Do I have it wrong? Are there no more? You said that Redbird was the last of your big summer shows. Are there no more shows in September for you?
2: There's a couple.
1: I thought there were.
2: A couple, yeah. Okay. Yeah, there's a couple shows, and then I'm going on the road with Kaylee Cardinal in Lacey Hill in October, which is going to be amazing.
1: That's what it is, in October.
2: Yeah.
1: So I noticed that you were playing the Grand in Kingston. Is that with Kaylee? And okay, I gotcha.
2: Yeah.
1: What a great trio that,
2: thanks.
1: Is going to be. My goodness. How did that come about?
2: Well, that is Nicole at AIM Booking Agency's mm-hmm. big master plan,
1: yeah.
2: which is awesome. And I think it's also presented by Ontario Presents. And I think they wanted to put together a show that elevates the voices of Indigenous and women artists. Yeah. And I mean, I'm a huge fan of Kaylee Cardinal and Lacey Hill. I love what they do. And I'm just like, I was like, me? You want me on there?
1: What, little old me?
2: You know? Little old me, you know? So I'm super excited. And like Ryan's going to be part of the house band. We have a house band backing all of us. And
1: oh,
2: it's
1: that's
2: just
1: great.
2: Like a, yeah, it's like we get to showcase what we do to people who maybe don't know us or a little bit curious.
1: Yeah.
2: So it'll be awesome.
1: Do you ever go on the road without Ryan? My goodness. You guys do everything together. It's incredible.
2: We do life together. We do life together. Yeah. I did play a festival without Ryan two summers ago.
1: And you're like, never again.
2: No.
1: Wow. What was it like? What happened?
2: I was really lonely.
1: Yeah.
2: I was really lonely and I felt really out of place.
1: Mm.
2: And like I do play solo shows sometimes and I did that was my beginnings. But I feel like we're such a unit, you know? And it's like when I play solo, I imagine his parts in my mind. And I'm like, the audience doesn't hear what I'm doing. And I can only stomp on a box so many times.
1: Yeah, you know what I mean? And it doesn't quite work to be like, and hear what you would be hearing. Okay, just everyone imagine.
2: Yeah. So, I mean, it's not my favorite thing. I love the universe that we've built together.
1: Yeah.
2: And our team is growing with our guitar player and our sound tech. Mm. And I'm like, I like the way that our music, I think, is like the way it is presented to people is the way that I always wanted my music to like touch people and affect people, make people move and feel. Like I feel like finally I found the textures and the voicings and the way that I always wanted my music to reach people. And I feel like without Ryan, that doesn't really work.
1: Oh, that's lovely.
2: Yeah.
1: Who is an example for you and who, you know, not necessarily who was, I mean, yes, who was, but who still maybe they're different people, maybe not, of what it was that you wanted to do with your music, the kind of artist you wanted to be in terms of, you know, how, maybe how you wrote, how you presented, how you toured, just who was a model for you when you were younger?
2: That's a great question. I think it's always changing and always moving,
1: I will say
2: that somebody who I've looked up to for a long time is Julian Taylor.
1: Oh, yeah, he's great.
2: Yeah, he's great, and I just love the music that he makes and the heart that he puts into it and the amazing career that he's worked so hard to have. Like, it, you know, I want to play music for my whole life, and I see him doing that and playing music for years and years and years and years and years because he's amazing. And yeah, so he's somebody that I think like I connected with him when I was really young and I was just starting in the music industry and I was like, oh, he's so cool. Like,
1: wow.
2: I want to be like that when I grow up. And I still, whenever I hang out with him, I'm like, man, I want to be like you when I grow up.
1: Oh, yeah. How did you meet Julian? You met him when you were younger.
2: I think it was like Canadian Music Week or... Mm-hmm. Oh, I don't even remember. I think I was like 22 or 21 or something like that.
1: Yeah.
2: And now we crisscross and see each other a lot. And well, not a lot, not enough. Julian, if you're listening, we're due for a hangout.
1: Yeah, that's right.
2: But I just love what he does because he writes and puts out music that is from the heart. And you can see how it affects an audience. And I've seen him like just bring a whole audience to like just such a beautiful moment. And I just... yeah, that's a cool thing to witness. And I hope I can get to do that one day.
1: You hope you get to do what one day? What part of that?
2: I think I get to have the confidence of having all those years of touring under my belt and just being confident in what I do enough so that I can whisper on the microphone and know that the audience is there listening to every single word, you know?
1: You phrase that in such a way that you don't feel you have that right now. You don't have that confidence right now?
2: I think I have moments. I think I definitely live to be on a stage, yeah, and that is definitely my happy place. And I've probably touched that a little bit. But I think, I don't know. I think it's something that I look up to a lot, and hopefully that, yeah, it's just one of my superpowers,
1: right,
2: you know, when I grow up. I don't know. I don't know if I have that.
1: No?
2: I don't know. Maybe. Maybe I've had those moments. I definitely know that I can make people sing and dance and feel and sing along for sure. But to just like dip down to just like a pure whisper and have like a huge audience just there with you. Mm. That's power.
1: That's special, you know? All right.
2: Yeah. That's power.
1: I'm going to take that as a challenge for myself as well.
2: Nice.
1: On this tour at the Redbird.
2: I'm
1: going to try to take it down to a whisper and see, yeah, what happens.
2: See what happens.
1: As inspired, yeah, by Mimi via
2: Julian.
1: Julian. I like that. Yeah.
2: This is multi-layered.
1: Totally. That's it. We're all connected. Come on.
2: Yeah. I love that. I love that. Yeah. You know who else does that really well is William Prince.
1: Well, boy, does he ever.
2: Yeah. Yeah.
1: He's also special, my goodness.
2: Yes.
1: And what a moment he's been had. Yeah. I mean, it's capital M large moment, yeah, now for, yeah, the last few years.
2: Yeah, it's amazing. It's, yeah, amazing. I the first time I saw him play was when we played at Vancouver Island Music Fest, mm, Doug Cox's festival. And it was like he was on the main stage and it was like in this bowl. I felt like there was like a bajillion people there, but there was probably only like, I don't know, a couple thousand. But it felt huge. Yeah. And he was playing solo. I think he might have had his key player. And he just, like, washed over the entire audience. And nobody would dare speak a word. And then there was a guy taking pictures in the front. And halfway through his show, I guess the guy who was taking the picture said, like, oh, this guy's actually a pretty good singer. And he stopped his show and he's like, it took me this long to convince you that I'm a good singer. Thanks, man. And then just kept playing. And I was like,
1: that's awesome.
2: Whoa,
1: that's beautiful.
2: Whoa.
1: That kind of moment on stage is like, that's it. The price of entry, yeah, for that moment right there.
2: Yeah, exactly. It was amazing.
1: And I imagine it was done with like generosity and tact and not 100%. Like, hey, you jerk.
2: Yeah.
1: Oh, wow. That's really,
2: yeah,
1: beautiful.
2: It, like, was brilliant.
1: That's a special showman right there.
2: Yeah. And I feel like how lucky am I to learn from all these incredible artists, you know, like how lucky are we that we get to witness greatness like, yeah, that and then be like, okay, lesson learned. And I feel like that's the beauty of festivals and touring and being part of this like amazing folky ecosystem, yeah, is that like I'm constantly learning from my friends, mm, and my peers and people that I look up to, and that's just so, yeah, cool. That's so awesome.
1: Yeah. You know what else is awesome? Mimi Obonsawin reclaiming her Wabanaki language. This one's called Pagwas. It finds Mimi singing for the first time in El Nomba Ondwa Wangan.

0: Mimi Obonsawin with Paguas from her new album, Evoke. Mimi is my guest on today's episode of When We Wake. Now back to the conclusion of our chat. Your happy place is on the stage, you said.
1: Yeah.
0: Not necessarily on the road, though, but on the stage? Or is that one in the
1: same? I like being on the road.
0: Okay.
1: Yeah.
0: But it seems to me like your happy place is also hibernating at the homestead, hey?
1: 100%.
0: And those two things 100%. Aren't in conflict because what you've got a rhythm to them. Is that okay?
1: Yeah. You know what? You're right. I think we do have a bit of a rhythm going, which is good. I mean, I'm definitely an introvert, as you probably noticed when we met each other in the UK at some club. I was like, I am an introvert.
0: I didn't notice. No.
1: I noticed.
0: Of course, the introvert always notices, right? Yeah, of course.
1: Oh, it's so funny. But I love being on the road too. And it's just finding the balance. I think like the secret weapon for me is that I also bring home with me because I tour with my husband.
0: Right.
1: You know, so it's like we get homesick together, but I'm not by myself. And when we're home, it feels like recharging. And, you know, it's not like we're touring all year round. It's definitely like a beautiful rhythm. Yeah.
0: Did it take you long to figure out what that rhythm needed to be?
1: Yeah, definitely. And I feel like being surrounded by amazing women like our agent Nicole and Beth and people who have tons of experience and who are, you know, challenging me and pushing me. Like, I felt like it definitely... Yeah, it took some time to learn this rhythm and to get there. And it was hard work to get here. And that's why I'm so grateful that I get to do what I do. And I love the flow of being really busy in the summertime. It makes summertime feel like it lasts forever.
0: Yeah.
1: And then wintertime is like writing and recording and playing shows here and there, but, you know, just kind of hibernating.
0: Did summertime feel like it lasted forever as a kid?
1: I think so. Yeah.
0: And when you said that, when you're like, we get to tour and play festivals in the summer and make summer feel like it lasts forever, it sort of like awoken that sort of child's memory in me, that sensory like, oh, yeah, I remember when the summer just felt like it just that last day of school or whatever. And was like, I'm never coming back to this place for two and a half months. But those 2.5 months or whatever it was felt like
1: huge.
0: Yeah, that's wonderful to have somehow been able, not somehow, very decidedly, you know, intentionally to have created that space for yourself further in life now. That's wonderful.
1: Yeah. I feel like, thanks, man. I feel like when you do a lot of stuff, you look back and you're like, oh, that was just 2 days ago.
0: Yeah.
1: I feel like that was a week ago. You know, if I were just like sitting around watching the grass grow, I might feel like summer went by really fast. But, you know, there's always so many things to do and so much stuff going on, and being on the road and then growing food at the same time is just like, it feels long and lush and awesome.
0: The other day, I have a 5-year-old. Well, he'll be 5 in the fall, and he has a younger brother. But Auden, my nearly 5-year-old, we're coming to the end of summer. You know, he's going back to school on Thursday in 2 days, and he's okay with that. But he's had he found out that he's in the same class with one of his good buds, so that really eased the worry. But he felt. You know, because we're talking about summer. Are you excited about school? Summer's coming to an end. And, you know, he didn't want summer to end. And who does? And he at one point, and then there was a silence at one point, and then he said, maybe we should not have any more fun so that time feels like it's going longer and longer and summer doesn't end. And I thought, what an interesting perspective to have, to turn the fun off so that time drags on and summer won't end.
1: Aww, that's so sweet. I feel like there's a song in there.
0: I think so, too. You can have it if you want. If you don't get to it, I'll get to it eventually.
1: Yeah. That's, you know, it's so interesting. I feel like people often tell us that, like, I'm so, like, young and bubbly and I have like this like inner child and stuff, and I feel like I don't know where that comes from, but it's definitely, there's this thing that when you hang out with kids or you do kids workshops and you're like, man, I want some of that totally. Energy and that innocence and that, like, just I don't know, so many things you don't know. I just love that.
0: So do you, when you say you do kids workshops, is that at festivals you're working with kids at the festivals like that?
1: Yeah.
0: What do you do? Tell me about one.
1: So we do song creating, which is not songwriting. It's just how we can create songs with or without instruments just to express ourselves.
0: Cool.
1: So I love doing that with kids. And we always like write a group song at the end. And I always write it like a love song or a dedicated song to the earth, Mother Earth, because I feel like she needs some positive messages. So that's been really sweet. And then I've done some gardening workshops in school, how to grow seedlings and talking about, you know, like Three Sisters gardens and indigenous food growing. And that's been really cool too. So, yeah.
0: Oh yeah. So this, the festival is, it's much more encompassing than just a musical set for you. It's a really holistic, you know, community event that you're
1: totally,
0: you have tendrils. Oh, that's so interesting. Oh,
1: well,
0: wow.
1: I feel like I like being there for the whole festival if I can. I don't always get to do kids workshops. But when I do, I feel like I would have loved to go to festivals and meet artists and do that when I was a kid. So I'm like, whatever you guys want me to do, I'm game, because I feel like that's what it's all about, especially in the folk scene. You know, people come with their kids and there's just so much to learn and so much to share. So
0: We again, tonight's Tuesday and last night on Monday, I was the head coach of the U5 under 5 Diamond Dog baseball team.
1: Amazing.
0: And, it was 65, Auden included, 65 4-year-old, some are 3, basically their introduction to baseball. To say I was a coach, you know, it's a real stretch. I was basically like the lead clown. but the thing is, I fell in love with baseball when I was that age. And that was sort of what I took to every practice every Monday, regardless of how tired I was because of my day or because of the kids, the work, whatever. I was just like, this is when I fell in love with baseball. So it is my job right now to bring that opportunity. I can't make these kids fall in love with baseball. They will or they won't. Doesn't really matter. They're going to find their way and they'll do their thing. But I need to be able to provide the opportunity
1: exactly
0: for them to fall in love with baseball.
1: Exactly.
0: That's what
1: exactly
0: made me think of when you were talking about totally providing these workshops.
1: Totally. You're just giving an opportunity, and it might be like one kid who like becomes a pro
0: and maybe
1: baseball
0: maybe
1: player.
0: They do.
1: You don't know.
0: That's it.
1: Yeah,
0: maybe
1: you don't know. You know, I think about like my teachers and elders and mentors that like shaped me, and actually like we opened for Serena Ryder at the Miranda's Festival, Muskoka Music Festival. And my grade 4 teacher came, and she was the one that told me that, like, I would be a musician. And
0: get out of here.
1: To just, like, stay unique. And, like, when I wore high heels and a fur coat to my first day grade 4, she like, didn't say that I was weird or anything, like all the other teachers. Like, she was so cool.
0: And you remember that. You remember her.
1: Oh yeah, she marked me for sure, and she was there, and I was like, "Oh my god!"
0: And you were able to tell her this?
1: Did
0: she know that? Was there a relationship between grade 4?
1: I think
0: and
1: she knew that. I think I put a little love note in my first record for her, because she just like kind of nurtured that weird kid inside me, and I'm very grateful she did. You know,
0: that's wonderful.
1: Yeah, it was so cool.
0: Like, what did she have to say to you? Share whatever you're comfortable sharing.
1: Yeah, but I think she was just like, so proud, you know, and she just kept asking me like, what's new with you? And I was just like, I've just been playing a lot of music. And she's like, I'm so proud of you. And then she kept like talking to other people about me very loudly. So I could, and it was so cute. It was so sweet. It was like seeing my like aunties or something. Yeah. You know what I mean? Like, I definitely felt that. So
0: do you want to say your name?
1: Yeah, her name is Luella Hess, and I have to say Luella because I was calling her Madame Hess, and she's like, no, I'm not Madame Hess, I'm Luella.
0: Oh, I'm not Madame Hess anymore. Okay. That's really beautiful.
1: It's really cute.
0: Oh, man, Mimi, it's really great talking to you.
1: Likewise.
0: I'm so happy that we were able to connect like this after meeting in that loud bar in the UK at some, you know, music industry thing.
1: Yeah.
0: And, you know, I've been a fan of your music for a few years now. And, you know, and you've very graciously provided little song intros for my radio show when I play your tunes. So it's really nice to be able to connect like this and get into it a little more deeply like that. And I, you know, congratulations on the great release of Evoke.
1: Thanks.
0: And I'm so happy. I'm so excited for your hibernation period.
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3: 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The Halifax Regional Police is expanding its police science program to offer two classes next year, increasing the number of recruits joining the force. The first class starts this fall and will graduate next summer, while applications are now open for a second class starting in spring 2027. Applicants have until October 1st to apply for the 38 weeks of training. The program is based at the Halifax Regional Police Training School in Dartmouth. The Nova Scotia Energy Board announced on Friday afternoon it was invoking the interrupter clause to change fuel prices outside of the regular weekly adjustment. The board invokes the interrupter clause when there are significant market changes that justify the price change outside of the usual Friday adjustment. As of 12:01 a.m. Saturday, September 12th, the price of low-sulfur diesel did increase across Nova Scotia. The price was not announced until that time. The price of gasoline will stay the same at the September 11 price of between 192.1 to 195.1 cents per liter in Cape Breton and between 190.2 to 193.1 cents per liter in the Halifax area. The Nova Scotia government says it's ahead of schedule on its targets more than midway through its five-year housing plan, but opposition leaders say the fact the housing crisis continues is a sign the plan must be revisited. Nova Scotia Housing Minister John White said on Friday that housing starts in Halifax are at their highest point in 7 years, and vacancy rates have increased from 1% to 2.7% since the plan started in 2023. For CKDU, I'm Jenna McConnell.
4: Good day. This is meteorologist Will Flood here with your Halifax forecast. Monday, September 14th, we could see the chances for some showers in the morning hours and in the afternoon. Could see around 5 millimeters of rain. Otherwise, will be mostly cloudy. Southeasterly winds, 30 kilometers per hour, gusting to 50, and then becoming westerly, 20 gusting to 40 in the afternoon with a high temperature of 23 degrees, but a humidex value of 28. Monday night, mainly cloudy with 30% chance for some showers, but clearing before morning with northwesterly winds, 20 kilometers per hour gusting to 40 with a low temperature of 10 degrees. Tuesday, September 15th, a mix of sun and clouds and a high temperature of 20 degrees. Tuesday night, cloudy periods with a low temperature of 12 degrees. Have a great day and enjoy the weather.
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1: 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The Halifax Regional Police is expanding its police science program to offer two classes next year, increasing the number of recruits joining the force. The first class starts this fall and will graduate next summer, while applications are now open for a second class starting in spring 2027. Applicants have until October 1st to apply for the 38 weeks of training. The program is based at the Halifax Regional Police Training School in Dartmouth. The Nova Scotia Energy Board announced on Friday afternoon it was invoking the interrupter clause to change fuel prices outside of the regular weekly adjustment. The board invokes the interrupter clause when there are significant market changes that justify the price change outside of the usual Friday adjustment. As of 12:01 a.m. Saturday, September 12th, the price of low sulfur diesel did increase across Nova Scotia. The price was not announced until that time. The price of gasoline will stay the same at the September 11 price of between 192.1 to 195.1 cents per liter in Cape Breton and between 190.2 to 193.1 cents per liter in the Halifax area. The Nova Scotia government says it's ahead of schedule on its targets more than midway through its five-year housing plan. But opposition leaders say the fact the housing crisis continues is a sign the plan must be revisited. Nova Scotia Housing Minister John White said on Friday that housing starts in Halifax are at their highest point in 7 years, and vacancy rates have increased from 1% to 2.7% since the plan started in 2023. For CKDU, I'm Jenna McConnell.
2: Good day, this is meteorologist Will Flood here with your Halifax forecast. Monday, September 14th, we could see the chances for some showers in the morning hours and in the afternoon. Could see around 5 millimeters of rain, otherwise will be mostly cloudy. Southeasterly winds 30 kilometers per hour gusting to 50 and then becoming westerly 20 gusting to 40 in the afternoon with a high temperature of 23 degrees but a humidex value of 28. Monday night, mainly cloudy with 30% chance for some showers but clearing before morning with northwesterly winds 20 kilometers per hour gusting to 40 with a low temperature of 10 degrees. Tuesday, September 15th, a mix of sun and clouds and a high temperature of 20 degrees. Tuesday night, cloudy periods with a low temperature of 12 degrees. Have a great day and enjoy the weather.

morning and welcome to CKDU 88.1 FM. This is Under the Juniper Tree, and you are welcome once again to another wonderful day that the Lord has made. We will rejoice and be glad in it. I am coming your way again with a timely message that I believe is going to bless our lives this morning. But I'm just going to give you some few seconds to test a friend, to grab your notebooks, your pen, your tabs, whatever device, to say a quick prayer, and I'll be back, and we pray together, and we start. In the name of God the Father, the Son, and of the Holy Spirit. I will be right back.

Let's pray. Unto him who is able to do exceedingly and abundantly above all we could think and ask for, unto you we say thank you, Abba Father, for the gift of life. We are grateful, O God, that we are not consumed. We thank you, our helper, our comforter, the sweet, precious Holy Spirit, for comforting us and being with us, O God. We thank you. We give you all the glory. We give you all the thanks. In understanding with the psalmist, I say that let the words of my mouth and the meditations of my heart be acceptable unto you, O God. Nothing of me but all of you, O God. Have your way. May a soul, may a life be won, be transformed, be renewed. Anyone who is headed towards darkness, Father, may you bring them into the perfect and wonderful light of the knowledge of knowing and finding you, Lord Jesus. May faith be rekindled, be revived. In Jesus' mighty name, I've prayed with thanksgiving. Amen. Once again, you are welcome to another Juniper Tree on CKDU 88.1 FM in Halifax, Nova Scotia. Now, let me just go straight into our activity for today. But before I do that, I want to lay this emphasis or say something that I learned from one great man of God. And he says that we have to remember or come to the knowledge that God's word is written by God. And solely because it's written by him, it is written with his intention, not our intention. So sometimes the biggest problem for believers and everyone as such who takes the Bible to study or to read the Bible is to understand it the way God meant it to be understood. So often at times we have to inquire, what did God mean when he said this? So sometimes that is the challenge for most Christians, believers, pastors, practitioners of the Word of God. Because if we are not careful, we can come out with our own theories or understanding or meaning of the Word of God. So just to let you understand or come to the realization that approaching the scripture is a very, very serious effort. And then something you have to do it cautiously, not only with your physical eyes or the flesh, but depend on the Holy Spirit for a correct interpretation to know that this is the way that God expected you and I to see it and to understand it. So today I want to be talking on something. I have many things to call it. So I'm going to be talking basically under the umbrella of making a way out of no way, creating a path when there is no path. Creating something out of nothing. Rivers in the wilderness or in the desert. And so we'll be reading something from the book of Isaiah. Isaiah chapter 41, the verses number 17 to 20. Isaiah chapter 41. Verses 17 to 20. But then before that, I just want to give a little background or a little bit of synopsis so that when we read the scripture together, we can catch it or understand it better.
And it will make sense to us why we are reading this particular kind of scripture or text or passage. Now, when you read some chapters back from the book of Isaiah, from chapter 34 and 35, there is a shift in the message of Isaiah. So it becomes very positive, very transformative, and very restorative. It is talking about what God will do to his people who will go into captivity and the blessings that will come upon them. Now, God demonstrated that through the story of Hezekiah by restoring Hezekiah both at the national level and at the personal level. Then the prophecies continued. So everything has to be seen and understood in that context. The prophecies of Isaiah from this time onwards concern the people that Isaiah himself calls the redeemed of the Lord. The redeemed of the Lord. Now, this takes us to the question, who are the redeemed of the Lord? Who are the redeemed of the Lord? So the redeemed of the Lord at the time of Isaiah were those Israelites who went into captivity in Babylon, mostly, and after 70 years came back to the land that they were on. So most of the people who came back were the children, the grandchildren of those who went into captivity, because they were in captivity for about 70 years. So those who came back, Isaiah calls the redeemed of the Lord. Those who came back, Isaiah calls the redeemed of the Lord. In today's terms, the redeemed of the Lord refers to those who have returned from captivity to sin and have now been born again. So they are the ones we call the redeemed of the Lord. Let's do a comparison from the Old Testament and then the New Testament. So

0: go to democracynow.org. And the film NASA, which documents the Israeli military's use of secret AI-powered systems to deliberately and systematically target and massacre civilians in Gaza, won the special jury prize at the Venice Film Festival Saturday. The film received a record-breaking 25-minute standing ovation when it premiered last week. The film was directed by Israeli journalist Yuval Abraham and filmmaker Rachel Zohar, both of whom won an Oscar for the documentary No Other Land, along with Palestinian co-directors Basil Adra and Hamdan Bilal. NASA was shot in secret on rooftops in Tel Aviv over 3 years and builds on testimony from Israeli military and intelligence sources who spoke on the condition their identities be concealed. The film's title, NASA, refers to an acronym used by the Israeli military as a shorthand for civilian killings in Gaza. This is part of Yuval Abraham's victory speech in Venice on Saturday.
1: I want to be very clear. This truth has been documented and is known from the very first day thanks to Palestinian journalists. More than 200 of them were killed by Israel in Gaza. Their voices were silenced and denied. We believe that the denial of a crime is what helps it persist. And that's why it's really, really especially important for us that Israelis watch this film. It's our country that is doing these crimes, that Europeans watch it, and especially here in Italy, because your government and the German government are blocking pressure on Israel that can end this, that Americans watch it, because that country is funding much of the killing.
0: NASA's win at the Venice Film Festival was met with angry backlash from Israel's government, with Israeli culture minister Mike Zohar threatening to revoke Yuval Abraham and Rachel Zohar's Israeli citizenship. In a post on X Sunday, Zohar called the documentary vile and accused the filmmakers of treason. And those are some of the headlines. This is Democracy Now!, democracynow.org, the War and Peace Report. Coming up, 25 years after the 9/11 attacks, those who lost loved ones are still accusing the U.S. government of covering up Saudi Arabia's role in the attacks. Stay with us.

Hockey Talk, by the Palestinian oud musician Huda Asfour, performing in our Democracy Now! Studio. This is Democracy Now!, democracynow.org, the War and Peace Report. I'm Amy Goodman. On Friday, memorials were held to mark 25 years since the 9/11 attacks on the World Trade Center, the Pentagon, and Flight 93, which crashed in Shanksville, Pennsylvania. The attacks killed nearly 3,000 people. In New York, at a ceremony at Ground Zero, family members of the victims read the names of those killed. During the ceremony, one widow, Terry Strada, accused U.S. officials of concealing the role of Saudi Arabia in the 9/11 attacks. 15 of the 19 hijackers were Saudi citizens. Terry Strada's husband, Tom Strada, worked at Cantor Fitzgerald on the 104th floor of the North Tower. In a moment, Terry Strada will join us live. But first,

0: return to her remarks on Friday.
1: And my husband, Tom Strada, you are missed more with each year that passes. But how can it be 25 years and still we have no justice for the role that Saudi Arabia played in your murder? Yes, we finally made it into a court and have proved that the Kingdom of Saudi Arabia fomented a rancid culture of anti-American terrorism around the globe and then sent its agents to support the radical Islamist hijackers so they could attack you and all of our loved ones. But for 25 years, administration after administration, including leaders in front of us here today, chose to protect the Saudis instead of standing with the 9/11 families. They withheld evidence. They vetoed JASTA. They broke promises, both public and private. It has been one betrayal after another. President Trump can still change that. Tell the Saudis to stop lying. Tell them that if they want to be friends with the USA, they cannot continue to deny all of this, all of the pain, all of the destruction that we have all been suffering through. Vice President Vance, thank you for being here today. Please carry that message back. Stand with the families. Stand with the survivors. Stand with Americans. As my husband Tom would have said, that is always the right thing to do. God bless all of us. God bless America.
0: The words of 9/11 widow Terry Strada speaking Friday at a ceremony in New York marking 25 years since the attack on the World Trade Center. During the ceremony, a man who identified himself as the nephew of 9/11 victim Lisa Marie Terry also mentioned the Saudi connection.
2: Aunt Lisa Marie Terry, for 25 years, the deep state has hidden the truth about what happened that day 25 years ago. President Trump, you're our last hope. Release the unredacted files that implicate Saudi Arabia while what's left of the victims' families are still alive to see it.
0: We're joined now by Terry Strada. Her husband, Tom, died in the World Trade Center attack. She's the national chair of 9/11 Families United and is also part of a lawsuit against Saudi Arabia. Terry, thanks so much for being with us. And even 25 years later, our condolences on the death of your husband and so many others.
3: Thank you. I appreciate that. And thank you for having me.
0: Well, why don't we start off by talking about your call on Friday, and it was quite unusual for while people were naming those who died 25 years ago, demanding that calling out Trump and Vice President Vance and demanding that the Trump administration recognize Saudi Arabia's role in the 9/11 attacks. What do you want recognized?
3: I want the truth to be recognized, and we have already taken an abundance of evidence into a courtroom. A federal judge has ruled in our favor that the evidence is credible and that we can go to trial with the Kingdom of Saudi Arabia. I really wasn't calling out President Trump. I was calling on him to help us. I was calling out the Bush administration, the Obama administration, and the Biden administration for withholding evidence, for breaking promises to us. They're the ones that began the decades-long cover-up of the role that the kingdom played, and they are the ones that have harmed the families all these years.
0: Can you talk about the lawsuit, who brought it, and what it is calling for?
3: The families brought the lawsuit on in 2002. That is when we filed a lawsuit against Saudi officials, Saudi state-run banks, state-run charities. And over time, through discovery, the evidence all pointed back to the Kingdom of Saudi Arabia, the kingdom, for the role that they played, that their agents were directly involved with providing the support network that was needed here in the United States for al-Qaeda to carry out the treacherous attacks of September 11th. So we are holding the kingdom accountable for attacking America. And because that evidence has now been in a courtroom, it is the president, current President Trump's responsibility to tell the kingdom that the evidence points directly at them and that they can no longer hide and that they need to confront the evidence and work things out with the families. Enough is enough.
0: I want to go to an interview we did 15 years ago. In 2011, former U.S. Senator Bob Graham appeared on Democracy Now! He served as chair of the Senate Select Committee on Intelligence and headed the Congressional Joint Inquiry into the deadly hijackings. At the time of the 2011 interview, Senator Graham was calling on President Obama to reopen the investigation into the September 11th attacks.
4: The FBI, although they were asked to provide the congressional inquiry all the information they had about 9/11, did not tell us about these extensive contacts in San Diego. It was because we had a very curious and effective investigative team which went to San Diego and was able to uncover the relationship between particularly a key Saudi agent living in San Diego and the first two hijackers to have entered the United States.
0: Can you talk, Senator Graham, about the 9/11 Commission and the suppressed pages of that commission, what you believe is in them, and if it links to the Saudi royal family?
4: The suppressed pages were in the congressional joint inquiry. We worked diligently throughout 2002 to gather as much of the information as we could and to make recommendations. We had an 800-plus page report, one chapter of which related primarily to the role of the Saudis in 9/11, was totally censured. Every word of that chapter has been denied to the American people. One of the reasons that I wrote a novel, Keys to the Kingdom, was because I felt that that was a means of beginning to tell the American people some of the things which they have not been able to be told because of the degree of cover-up that has surrounded the Saudi activities in the United States prior to 9/11.
0: So that's Florida Senator Bob Graham speaking on Democracy Now! 15 years ago. He died in 2024. 10 years ago, in 2016, the Obama administration declassified the 28 pages of the 9/11 report examining the Saudi role. He was the Florida senator. You're in Jupiter, Florida, Terry Strada. Can you talk about what you have learned since and more about what was in those documents?
3: Right. So I worked alongside former Senator Bob Graham to ensure that those 28 pages were declassified. But when President Obama declassified them, he still withheld about 3 pages worth of the most critical information that we needed. So while it was a good thing, it wasn't everything. And what he held back was to protect the Saudis. This has been the pattern of every administration. But before we get to what the 28 pages revealed, under the Bush administration, Director Mueller's FBI withheld the most damning evidence that the agents of the kingdom were directly involved in the September 11th attacks. He withheld it from the San Diego field office that was investigating Omar al-Bayoumi and the connection to the Saudis. And they also withheld it from the 9/11 Commission. So the 9/11 Commission had a report from the joint inquiry with an entire chapter excised, and then they had the 9/11 Commission and the FBI did not give them the evidence. That evidence now has been uncovered. We had to go to the Metropolitan Police Services in London because that is where all of this evidence was confiscated 10 days after September 11th. And sadly, and unfortunately, and really cruelly, they withheld it for 20 years. And it wasn't until our lawsuit pried it open through discovery. So that's the problem that we had with the Bush administration. The Obama administration gave us the 16 pages or gave us the 28 pages, still redacted. But the most egregious thing that under that administration was when Secretary Hillary Clinton, she worked with the Supreme, or I'm sorry, she worked and denied our lawsuit being heard by the Supreme Court. She made every effort she could to block that, and she was successful. That's another harmful thing to the community. And then President Obama vetoed the Justice Against Sponsors of Terrorism Act. We worked on that bill for 7 years. And the purpose of that bill was so that the victims could walk into a courtroom and show our evidence. We've always wanted to be heard on the merits. And President Obama didn't think that was a good thing. However, Congress came back and overwhelmingly overrode his veto. So we have just had these blocks, these hurdles, these damaging decisions made by those administrations. And that's why I said what I said on Friday morning, because they were all there. It was the perfect opportunity to look at all of them and say, what you did was wrong, but we've managed to get it into a courtroom anyway. And now we need President Trump to act on it.
0: You're talking about the four living presidents all before you, as
3: yes.
0: you made that comment. So this is clearly a bipartisan affair. I want you to stay on with us as we talk to the ProPublica reporter, Tim Golden. But I wanted to finally ask you, why do you think the U.S. has protected Saudi Arabia all these years?
3: They have just chosen the Saudi-U.S. relationship over the 9/11 community and over the American public. They have just chosen over and over again to protect it. And rather than let the truth be told, rather than deal with it, I don't know the reasons. They've never, ever given an opportunity to sit down and talk to any of us. I mean, we tried so hard with President Obama when he was going to veto the bill. He would not even speak to a member of Congress. He wouldn't speak to a senator. He wouldn't speak to someone in the House of Representatives. He ignored everyone and just went ahead and vetoed the bill. So why they do it? That's a good question that the media really should be asking them now and really should be asking hard questions of President Trump. And now that the evidence is in a courtroom and a federal judge has ruled in our favor, what does he plan to do? That's the question. What is the U.S. government, what is our policymakers going to do now that the truth is exposed?
0: Terry Strada lost her husband, Tom Strada, on 9/11. He worked at Cantor Fitzgerald. My high school classmate, Chris Quackenbush, also worked at Cantor Fitzgerald and died on that day, along with so many others. This is Democracy Now!, democracynow.org. I'm Amy Goodman. To look more at the Saudi role in the 9/11 attacks, we're joined by Tim Golden, a reporter at ProPublica. His latest piece is headlined 25 Years After 9/11, Questions About the FBI's Pursuit of Saudi Suspects in the Case Have Only Grown. Tim Golden has reported for years on the Saudi connection. Tim, this is very difficult to tease out and for people to understand. But if you can lay out your findings in this report about the questions of the FBI's pursuit of the Saudi suspects and how the questions have only grown, go back to the beginning, go back to San Diego, California. Talk about the hijackers and who handled them.
5: Sure. Good morning. The first two hijackers who came to the United States, Nawaf al-Hazmi and Khaled al-Midhar, got on Flight 77 in Dulles Airport and left behind an old Toyota Corolla sedan in the parking lot. That led the FBI almost immediately to San Diego, where they had settled in February of 2000, more than a year before the attacks. And they were really interesting from the beginning because they, unlike some of the other European educated hijackers, they really were fish out of water in sunny Southern California, where they came in January of 2000 from Malaysia and Thailand. But they were jihadis. They were Saudis who had really only been outside their country to go to Afghanistan and Bosnia and fight in the wars there. They spoke no English. They knew no one. And somehow they connected immediately with a middle-aged Saudi man named Omar al-Bayoumi, to whom Terry Strada referred. Al-Bayoumi said he met them by chance in a halal cafe in Culver City, California, just down the street from Sony Pictures Studios, but also very close to a big Saudi mosque that the Saudi kingdom had built there a couple of years before as part of its big global outreach and its push to spread Wahhabi Islam around the world. And Omar al-Bayoumi helped these hijackers to move to San Diego a couple days after he met them, to settle in, get a rent an apartment in the building where he lived with his family, to set up a bank account. And he introduced them to a couple dozen men who went on to help them with everything that they needed and help them survive in Southern California. So they have, Omar al-Bayoumi was on the radar of the FBI from the very beginning. And when he was arrested, he'd moved on to Birmingham, England, and was arrested there 10 days after the attacks. There was a big search of his property, his home and his office, that yielded some extraordinary evidence. More than 80 videotapes that included one of him showing an audience the Capitol building of the United States, where he refers to the plan that they were talking about and kind of presents various details of the Capitol. There's another piece of evidence that was a flight diagram that showed the calculations of an airplane to reach a point on the horizon from that, you know, that could have been perhaps, you know, something connected to the attacks. And it showed him with a couple of men who were later identified as really quite notable Islamist militants within the Saudi religious bureaucracy, who sort of went around San Diego more than a year before the hijackers got there and were in many of the same places, including the same rooming house where they lived. So al-Bayoumi was incredibly important. But this evidence that was taken from his home and his office and given to the FBI immediately sort of went missing for more than 20 years. Important pieces of it were never presented to the 9/11 Commission, to the Joint Inquiry. They weren't even given to the FBI agents in San Diego who were investigating the case. And finally, the families, as part of their litigation and part of the investigation of their lawsuit, went to the British police and got that information directly. And, you know, it was extraordinary that this material came out almost 23 years later, having never been seen by all these other people.
0: 9/11 attacks happened under the Bush administration, the George W. Bush administration. George W. Bush, extremely close to the Saudi ambassador to the United States, referred to as Prince Bandar bin Sultan al-Saud, but he was referred to as Bandar Bush. And famously, a few days later, he and President Bush, Vice President Cheney, I think it was Condoleezza Rice, sat on the Truman balcony, Bush and Bandar Bush, as he was referred to, having cigars together. This was at a time when the U.S. airspace, the FAA, had closed it for the first time in U.S. history after the hijackings. I want to turn to a famous clip from Michael Moore's film, Fahrenheit 9/11, about how the Bush administration allowed 140 Saudis to fly out of the United States in the days after the 9/11 attacks, at a time, again, when U.S. airspace was closed. The clip begins with former North Dakota Senator Byron Dorgan.
6: We had some airplanes authorized at the highest levels of our government to fly to pick up Osama bin Laden's family members and others from Saudi Arabia and transport them out of this country.
7: It turns out that the White House approved planes to pick up the bin Ladens and numerous other Saudis. At least six private jets and nearly two dozen commercial planes carried the Saudis and the bin Ladens out of the U.S. after September 13th. In all, 142 Saudis, including 24 members of the bin Laden family, were allowed to leave the country.
0: So that was a clip from Michael Moore's Fahrenheit 9/11. Tim Golden, if you can talk about that close relationship. Then, of course, we see this has been a bipartisan sort of affair for the 25 years since. But talk about that moment and how you feel it led to a cover-up of the Saudi-U.S. relationship and what happened on that day.
5: Well, I think first you have to say that the Saudi royal family, the kingdom, considered Osama bin Laden an enemy. And the CIA and FBI and other U.S. agencies have pointed that out and emphasized that. And I don't know that you're necessarily talking about a top-down effort by the Saudi government at all here. But the Saudi government, the royal family, also empowered and funded a large religious bureaucracy to spread Wahhabi Islam around the world. And they had a huge amount of autonomy. Omar al-Bayoumi, although he was supposedly a graduate student, was also a part-time intelligence asset, supposedly, according to the FBI or an FBI memo, reporting to Prince Bandar in Washington. But he was clearly in extensive touch with figures in the Saudi religious structure that were in Washington and in Los Angeles and in Saudi Arabia. I do think it's a bipartisan effort. The Bush family had close ties. President Obama, who was trying to secure Saudi support for the Iran nuclear deal, turned his back on the families and vetoed JASTA. It was actually President Biden, under threat of being boycotted by the families at the 20th anniversary of the 9/11 attacks, who finally declassified a lot of material. President Trump, in his first administration, asserted that this material was state secrets in order to withhold it from the families. But I think what you can see now emerging is the possibility that al-Bayoumi, who provided a lot of this help and who provided, who had a lot of relationships with Islamists in the Saudi religious bureaucracy and around Southern California, may have been part of a cell that was helpful to al-Qaeda. It was also true that the Saudi religious bureaucracy and wealthy Saudis gave a lot of money to charities that then gave money to militant groups like al-Qaeda. So you sort of have to separate these two things. There was a relationship between the United States and the Saudi royal family that may be the reason why the FBI and others have been jealous in safeguarding this information and keeping a lot of the facts from the American public and from the 9/11 families. That doesn't necessarily mean that you had a plot driven by the Saudi government. So I think there are those two things happening at the same time.
0: Can you talk more about the largest criminal investigation in U.S. history? And that was the FBI, what is it, Pent Bomb Inquiry?
5: Pent Bomb was the acronym for Pentagon Twin Towers bombings. And it was, in fact, the biggest investigation the FBI has ever undertaken, involved thousands of agents and hours of time. And the FBI, Robert Mueller, from the beginning said, we will leave no stone unturned. It was a huge effort that was documented quite extensively in the 9/11 Commission report. But the group of agents that were involved in the San Diego piece that were looking at Omar al-Bayoumi were not really listened to very carefully or very well in terms of what they were finding. And the FBI said from the beginning and insisted to the 9/11 Commission that they believed that Omar al-Bayoumi's meeting with the hijackers had been accidental, that his help for them had been unwitting, and that he was just a genial, happy-go-lucky, pro-American Saudi man, an exchange student who had no idea what the hijackers were up to. That portrayal has really come apart. It has been proved now from a couple of FBI memos that he was, in fact, a Saudi intelligence agent. He didn't study. He was being paid by the Saudi government in San Diego, and that the main work he did was really for the Saudi religious bureaucracy and the Saudi religious network in the United States. And he also was giving out a lot of money to further that effort in Southern California. So you had a lot of suspicion around this from the beginning. Those agents continued after the Pent Bomb investigation was done. A small group of those agents formed what was called Operation Encore to continue looking at the Saudi investigation. And that effort went on for 10 years between about 2007 and 2016. It met with enormous resistance and skepticism from the FBI. And it was basically discounted not only to the 9/11 commission, but to a review commission that was done 10 years later to look back at the sort of threads that remained of questions that remained from the original investigation of the plot. And to this day, the FBI has not accounted for what happened to all this evidence that was gathered in the UK. For why the Justice Department did not try to extradite Omar al-Bayoumi on material support charges, and for why this evidence basically disappeared from the FBI files in this largest, supposedly most exhaustive investigation that it had ever conducted.
0: And at the same time, you have the high-profile defendants accused of organizing the 9/11 attacks, including Khalid Sheikh Mohammed, spending over two decades at Guantanamo without completing a trial. Why?
5: Well, the military commissions in Guantanamo have been a unique disaster that you can trace back to the whole effort to try to impose military justice, tough justice, led obviously by Vice President Cheney and Donald Rumsfeld in the aftermath of 9/11. That was a flawed project that has brought, you know, enormous disrepute to the United States over time. That is wallpaper for Islamist militants around the world. You know, these people are still being held without trial and very much against the values of the U.S. justice system. But I think you had an opportunity here to proceed with a case in the U.S. criminal justice system where we've obviously been able to try terrorists many times, and that opportunity was dreadfully missed. And I think there's answers that are waiting, that we're still waiting to hear. And I think, it was quite brave of Terry Strada to call out, she didn't want to use this term, but to call out all those former presidents and the Trump administration, which has also blocked the families repeatedly from getting a lot of this information. Howard Lutnick, the secretary, powerful secretary of commerce, was the CEO of Cantor Fitzgerald, the company that her husband worked for, and that lost hundreds of its employees on 9/11.
0: And let me ask you the same question I asked Terry Strada, and then I'd like Terry to weigh in at the end of this conversation. And that is, I mean, Tim Golden, you have been reporting on this for years, a comprehensive reporting. You did a piece in New York Times Magazine. You've got the ProPublica pieces. Why do you believe the U.S. is covering up for Saudi Arabia? What does it gain? I mean, we see this right through to Mohammed bin Salman, the crown prince. It's his close relationship with Jared Kushner, with President Trump, and the U.S. intelligence agencies across the board believing that he was responsible for the dismemberment and murder of Khashoggi, the Washington Post reporter, columnist.
5: Well, I think it's hard to, I don't want to get into conspiracy theories about why they're doing this, but we know that there's a close relationship, and we know that the FBI has stuck to its story, has stuck to the story that Robert Mueller, from within months after 9/11, came out and said publicly to the joint inquiry, we have not detected any kind of support network in the United States for these hijackers. The FBI continued to repeat that line. And the weak link in that story was Omar al-Bayoumi and the people around Omar al-Bayoumi, also a Saudi imam at that mosque in Los Angeles, Fahad al-Thumairi, with whom Bayoumi worked closely to help the hijackers. And I think you know, it's clear that successive U.S. governments have had these relationships with the Saudi government. They have been concerned enormously about securing Saudi support for counterterrorism efforts after 9/11 to protect the American people. Those reasons are all there. The fact that they may be trying to cover up their own missteps, but whatever the reasons, I think it's incumbent upon the American government to give this information to people who have suffered enormous loss and tragedy, and to make clear what happened. And if the Saudi government is indirectly responsible, or even if this was some rogue cell of Saudis within the religious bureaucracy, you know, we would hope that that should come out.
0: Terry Strada, we just have 30 seconds. You're national chair of 9/11 Families United, lost your husband, Tom, the World Trade Center, worked for Cantor Fitzgerald, which Lutnick was the head of. Your final comments.
3: And he was thrilled with what I did.
0: So can you repeat what you said, Terry?
3: Yes, I met with Secretary Lutnick after my comments were made Friday morning, and he is thrilled with the comments that I made. And he congratulated me on doing that. But I'd like to really quickly, since I only have 30 seconds, is to let everyone know that that evidence was ready to be burned and destroyed, because one of the agents that was doing the reporting for Operation Encore got a phone call from somebody in the warehouse that said, "Aren't you investigating somebody by the name of Omar al-Bayoumi?" And he said, "Yes, I am." And he said, "Well, we have a lot here that's getting ready to be destroyed." And he said, "Send it to me, please." And they did. He took that, it was all in Arabic, to his supervisor's desk. He put it on her desk and he said, "She," I'm saying she now, maybe everybody can figure out who it was. She said, "No, we don't." And she put it aside. So that evidence was buried. It was going to be destroyed. It was found and it was buried again. All of this is intentional. Yes, it will be very embarrassing for the kingdom, but that is not a reason to keep everything a secret.
0: Terry Strada, National Chair of 9/11 Families United, I want to thank you for being with us. And Tim Golden, reporter at ProPublica, will link to your latest piece, 25 years after 9/11, questions about the FBI's pursuit of Saudi suspects in the case have only grown, as well as your previous pieces. Coming up, we look at Yemen, close to all-out war again as fighting escalates between the Houthis and Saudi Arabia. Back in 20 seconds. So.

0: Bofa Safu, Amadou, and Mariam in our Democracy Now! Studio. This is Democracy Now!, democracynow.org. I'm Amy Goodman. Fears growing, Yemen spiraling back into all-out war as Houthi forces in Saudi Arabia exchange new strikes. Earlier today, the Houthis claimed to have launched a drone and missile strike on a military base in southern Saudi Arabia. This comes after the Houthis, who are aligned with Iran, seized Yemen's entire Red Sea coastline, including the strategic Bab al-Mandeb Strait. The area had been controlled by the Saudi-backed Yemeni government. In recent days, Saudi Arabia has repeatedly launched airstrikes in Yemen in an effort to stall the Houthi advance. The UN says the latest escalation has displaced 86,000 people in Yemen. This all comes as Saudi Arabia shut down its major east-west pipeline after a drone strike launched from inside Iraq. It moves about 4 to 5% of the world's global supply, oil supply. To look at the escalating tensions between the Houthis and Saudi Arabia, we go now to Shireen Al-Ademi, an associate professor at Michigan State University. Professor, thanks so much for being with us. Can you explain what's happening right now in Yemen and the relationship between Yemen and Saudi Arabia as it relates to the U.S.-Israeli attack on Iran?
1: Thanks so much for having me. So what's happening right now is essentially a break in the ceasefire between Ansarullah, who are known as the Houthis, and Saudi Arabia. This ceasefire has been in place since 2022, but it has not ended the war in Yemen. As you know, the Yemen has been under blockade by the Saudi forces, of course, fully backed by the United States, the fourth administration now in the United States that's been supporting the Saudis, and has devastated Yemen. They had a bombing campaign that lasted for 8 years, and the blockade has not been fully lifted. So even though flights were operating in and out of Sana'a Airport, it was limited by Saudi Arabia to one flight a week. And everything coming in and out of the country still went through Saudi Arabia. Essentially, the blockade was still in place. In recent months, there's been an escalation. Saudi Arabia was threatening Yemen to not break the blockade by operating a flight to Tehran. And as a response, they bombed Sana'a Airport. And so since then, fighting has essentially escalated. And Ansarullah have now, as you said, taken over the entire west coast of Yemen. They had been controlling Bab al-Mandeb, as you know, and there's an active ceasefire between the United States and Ansarullah since May of 2015, when they were blocking international shipping as a response to this the genocide in Gaza. But now they fully control the coast, and it's very easy for them to disrupt shipping. But the key point here is that they're not disrupting international shipping. They say that they're disrupting Saudi ships so that Saudi can finally lift the blockade on Yemen and not continue using Bab al-Mandeb Strait as they wish.
0: And can you explain the difference between the Yemeni government and the Houthis?
1: So what's called the Yemeni government is the Saudi-appointed council. This is referred to as internationally recognized Yemeni government, and that's a misnomer because they were not democratically elected. They were appointed. They're a group of warlords in Yemen who are allied to Saudi Arabia, and some of them are allied to the UAE. And when I say allied here, I mean fully funded, completely funded, based in either Saudi Arabia or the UAE, although most of them are now based in Saudi Arabia. So that is called the internationally recognized government. They are a hodgepodge of groups. They are some of them are funded by the UAE, as I said, and they want to secede South Yemen from the north. So they're not interested in capturing, let's say, areas of northern Yemen that Ansarullah control. And then there are groups that are allied to the former government that was in Yemen before the Arab Spring and before the war with Saudi Arabia in 2015. And they want to recapture areas that were captured and have remained in control of Ansarullah. And then there are extremist groups and terrorist groups who are also part of that coalition. So that is what's called the Yemeni government. If you ask 80% of the Yemeni population, that's over 30 million people who live in Ansarullah-controlled areas, they will refer to Ansarullah as the Yemeni government because even though they started as rebels back in 2014, 2015, they have essentially built a state in northern Yemen over the last decade and have been running all of the ministries And they represent, it seems like, the will of the majority of the Yemeni people, since the security situation, as an example, in the northern Yemen, where they control, is very much stable compared to the south. And they have worked with tribal communities and groups in northern Yemen to secure kind of on-the-ground buy-in. And that's one of the key reasons they were also able to take over the West Coast.
0: Shireen Al-Ademi, I want to thank you for being with us, Yemeni American Associate Professor at Michigan State University, speaking to us from East Lansing in Michigan. That does it for our show. I'll be at the IFC Theater on September 22nd. For the screening of Steal the Story, Please, about Democracy Now! With Tia Lesson and Carl Diehl, the directors. Check it out at democracynow.org. I'm Amy Goodman. Thanks for joining us.

0: Gway, Delaware C. Randy Hamilton. 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Okchibukduk Mi'kma'ki. 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
1: 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The Halifax Regional Police is expanding its police science program to offer two classes next year, increasing the number of recruits joining the force. The first class starts this fall and will graduate next summer, while applications are now open for a second class starting in spring 2027. Applicants have until October 1st to apply for the 38 weeks of training. The program is based at the Halifax Regional Police Training School in Dartmouth. The Nova Scotia Energy Board announced on Friday afternoon it was invoking the interrupter clause to change fuel prices outside of the regular weekly adjustment. The board invokes the interrupter clause when there are significant market changes that justify the price change outside of the usual Friday adjustment. As of 12:01 a.m. Saturday, September 12th, the price of low sulfur diesel did increase across Nova Scotia. The price was not announced until that time. The price of gasoline will stay the same at the September 11 price of between 192.1 to 195.1 cents per liter in Cape Breton and between 190.2 to 193.1 cents per liter in the Halifax area. The Nova Scotia government says it's ahead of schedule on its targets more than midway through its five-year housing plan. But opposition leaders say the fact the housing crisis continues is a sign the plan must be revisited. Nova Scotia Housing Minister John White said on Friday that housing starts in Halifax are at their highest point in 7 years, and vacancy rates have increased from 1% to 2.7% since the plan started in 2023. For CKDU, I'm Jenna McConnell.
2: Good day, this is meteorologist Will Flood here with your Halifax forecast. Monday, September 14th, we could see the chances for some showers in the morning hours and in the afternoon. Could see around 5 millimeters of rain, otherwise will be mostly cloudy. Southeasterly winds 30 kilometers per hour gusting to 50, and then becoming westerly 20 gusting to 40 in the afternoon with a high temperature of 23 degrees but a humidex value of 28. Monday night, mainly cloudy with 30% chance for some showers, but clearing before morning with northwesterly winds 20 kilometers per hour gusting to 40 with a low temperature of 10 degrees. Tuesday, September 15th, a mix of sun and clouds and a high temperature of 20 degrees. Tuesday night, cloudy periods with a low temperature of 12 degrees. Have a great day and enjoy the weather.
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All right, you're listening to The Outer Edge here on CKDU 88.1 FM. This is a program where we take you to the far reaches of sonic exploration here till 3 p.m. with music in all different directions. So excited to be here in studio. It is bumping here at the Dalhousie campus. School is just getting underway. And we're getting underway with some groovy music here for you. This is music from Coco Roco. This one's called Just Can't Wait. So let's go.

All right, you're listening to The Outer Edge here on CKDU 88.1 FM. And that was music from Coco Roco from their album Tough Times Never Last, which I highly recommend. If you just type that into YouTube, you'll get the message, I think, where they're drawing inspiration from a great video, from a great quote. The rest of the quote is, tough times never last, only tough people. But it's a very humorous video, so check it out. And that one was called Just Can't Wait. And Coco Roco, great band out of the UK. They've been around for a little while, but they just put out that album last year. And, you know, I'll be honest, it took me a while to really give it a full listen through, and absolutely loving it. They came about in 2014. They had a hit with a track called Abusey Junction. But I've been making bangers since then. And that one is one of them called Just Can't Wait. Again, that's by Coco Roco. As mentioned at the top of the show, welcome all the students back to the Dalhousie campus. As I was making my way here, I'm reminded, got to leave a little bit earlier to get here for the show to accommodate all of the traffic and foot traffic of people all around the station. So we're a few minutes late getting rolling here on the program, but that's not going to slow us down because we got lots of great new music here for you. So we're going to keep rolling along here. Been checking out lots of things from local artists and from far-flung regions as well. So happy to be here and getting into the end of summer as well. Had a great weekend out in the Cumberland County doing some camping out that way. Highly recommended. And I said this over the weekend that it's an underrated part of the province. I think, you know, you hear about Kedgy, the Valley, Cape Breton, all beautiful places, of course, but Cumberland County,

All right. You're listening to The Outer Edge on CKDU 88.1 FM. And that was new music from a band I've been following for quite some time called Vanishing Twin from an upcoming album that's out on October 3rd called Archives. That one was called Oral Tradition. And really like their music. They always get a comparison, and fairly so, to Stereolab. And I think they are the first to recognize that inspiration for their music, but they are singularly their own band as well. Again, that's music from Vanishing Twin. And previous to that, we heard music from another artist I've been following for quite some time, and that is the music of Eric D. Johnson, who goes under the name Fruit Bats, with a beautiful, beautiful tune from his latest album, which is called The Landfill. Very prolific artist. He's been around since the 90s. So many albums. And this one is great. It's called The Landfill. And that one was called Wild Pony Tower Moment. And kicking off that set of music, we heard from local artist Avery Dakin from her upcoming record, which I believe is going to be released in October. And that was the first single called Friday, featuring Moira Brenn and Jade Bennett. All right, we're going to keep things rolling along here. I played this artist last time on the program, and that is trombonist Christ Stefan Boise, who has a record coming out in a few weeks' time called As the Spirit Leads. And he's just released another single from that record, so we're going to get to that. The UK. This is music from Christ Stefan Boise. This one is called Raymond here on The Outer Edge on CKDU. 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
3: 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We just heard music from Queens, New York. That was music from Yaya Bey from her recent album called Fidelity. That was a track called Cup of Water. Then we took it over to the UK for music from an upcoming record that's out in a couple weeks' time called As the Spirit Leads by Christophe Boisy. That one was called Raymond. All right, we're keeping it rolling with music here for you until 3 p.m. Up next, we're going to get to music from Jen Grant, who is going to be performing a rescheduled show. She had originally was planning to perform in May for the release of her new record called Queen of the Strait, Cradled by the Waves. And that show is coming up on September 26th. And tickets are still available. There's still a few left, but they're moving quick. And they are $43 in advance or $48 on the day of show. Doors are at 7:30, show at 8 p.m. And again, that is Jen Grant, who's going to be performing at the Rebecca Cohen Auditorium on September 26th. And we're going to get to some music now from that new record called Queen of the Strait. This one is called Nobody Knows. Enjoy.

All right. You're listening to The Outer Edge here on CKDU 88.1 FM. And we just heard a bunch of new music there for you and a bit of a superset. I just kept it rolling. You know, it was feeling good, getting us up and moving and grooving here on a Monday afternoon. And that last track was brand new music from Ibibio Sound Machine. The new record is called Chopping Mountain. That one was called Concept of Love. And just a big old dance party. I'd love to see them live. Previous to that, we heard from Quarto Alto, also out of the UK, featuring artist Tara Kinn with a new record called Some Small Fortune. And Quarto Alto does it all, plays keys, drums, even plays trombone, and is just a wonderful producer. And that's his new record, is called Some Small Fortune, and that one was called Omni. And then we brought it back for some local music from Blackwood, which is the combined forces of Peter Tongi, Jeff Riley, and India Gailey. Their new record is called How Long We Wait, and that was a track called Serpentine. And then kicking off that superset of music, we heard from Jen Grant, who's going to be performing at the Rebecca Gorin Auditorium on September 26th. The new record's called Queen of the Straight, and that one was called Nobody Knows. All right, keeping things rolling here on the program. We're going to keep it to some more local music here for you. This is a new one. We're going to get to some music from Cuban born, but now based in Fredericton, D. Hernandez, who has the first single from her upcoming album. This one is called I Want to Fall in Love. And then we're going to get to some music from a band that's going to be performing at the upcoming Harvest Music Festival, which is going to be taking place in Fredericton this coming weekend. This is new music from Strange Plants, You Say Falling. So let's get to it. A little Fredericton set here for you. 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

All right. You're listening to the RH here on CKDU 88.1 FM. And we just heard some music from The Brood, local heroes who are no stranger to this show. And they're going to be performing this weekend. It's a Harvest Music Festival is going to be happening this weekend out in Fredericton. And they're going to be performing at the Capitol this coming weekend, closing out a night of music on September 19th. Alongside another band that we just heard from, Strange Plants, with a track that they just released yesterday called You Say Falling. And they're also going to be performing at the Capitol Complex for Harvest Music Fest. So check it out if you're up in New Brunswick area or heading that way. And then previous to that, we heard music from Fredericton resident Dee Hernandez, or from that area. I don't know if she actually lives in Fredericton itself. But anyway, regardless of that, she's got a new single out from her upcoming album called I Want to Fall in Love. All right, we're keeping it rolling here until 3 p.m. with lots of music in different directions. We're going to take it to Montreal for music now from artist Magi Merlin, who's making a name for herself big in France as well, making that French connection as well. So this is from her new record. It is called Powerhouse. It's a track called Crawl. It does contain some strong language. If that's not your thing, you can tune in about 2.5 minutes time for something more your flavor. But we play black music uncensored and unfiltered here on the program, and that's what we're going to do. So let's go. Outer Edge on CKDU 88.1 FM.

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Getting it going here on a Monday afternoon with music in all different directions. And we just heard the latest from Orchestra Akokan. Their new record out on Daptone Records is called America. And that one was called Mami Keke featuring Kiko Ruiz. Shout out to our salsa and bachata scene out here. I see it all the time. I can't dance it myself. It's something that I've always thought about picking up and getting into because it looks like such a good time. But I can tell the scene is strong, so check it out. Previous to that, we heard some more global music out of Japan, and that was music from Haruomi Hosono from a new record that just dropped called Yours Sincerely, and that one was called Walking Vibration. Kicking off that set, we heard from Montreal's Magi Merlin with a new record called Powerhouse, and that was a track called Crawl. All right, we're keeping things going along here on the program. Again, we're here till 3 p.m. And keep it locked in here on CKDU. And to find out all things related to the station, you can go to ckdu.ca and check it out. Got lots of new students arriving here at the campus, and there's lots of interest in the station, so be on the lookout for new programs and lots of new things popping up here at CKDU. It's a great place to be. So we're gonna keep things rolling, and this is a track that I really enjoy. I don't know, this is just one of my all-time faves, and I'm not gonna talk about

right. You're listening to The Outer Edge here on CKDU 88.1 FM. One of my all-time favorite tracks. I just had to get it going here. It just gets me pumped up. And that's music from Easy Star All-Stars with their take on Dark Side of the Moon called Dub Side of the Moon. And that was Us and Them featuring Frankie Paul. All right. We got time for a bit more music. It's like, oh my gosh, where do you go after that? Such a huge tune. But we got time for a bit more music here on the program. And we're going to keep it rolling. We're going to take it now up to Northern England for some music by a group that is called the Ancient Infinity Orchestra. They are a 16-member spiritual jazz ensemble that has a distinctive lineup of two double basses, harp, saxophones, clarinets, violin, viola, cello, oboe, flutes, mandolin, congas, piano, drums, and percussion. And ready for all the members to use whenever, wherever the spirit takes them. They can be described as a melody-driven improvised music made by people who are deep into different types of traditional music, including folk, jazz, and classical. And they're a vessel for everyone to do their things. And they have their third album out, and it's called It's Always About Liberation, which is an ethos I can subscribe to. So let's get to it. This one is called Triton by the Ancient Infinity Orchestra here on The Outer Edge on CKDU.

All right, you're listening to The Outer Edge here on CKDU 88.1 FM. That was Inuk singer Beatrice Deer, based out of Montreal, from her latest record called Inuit Legend. Beautiful record, and that one was called Wolf Woman. And this is The Outer Edge here on CKDU. Previous to that, we heard the first single from L'Acadie singer Lisa LeBlanc. The record is called Patchwork, and it's coming out in January. And the first single is called A Fleeting Thought Becomes Another Fleeting Thought. And I have no doubt that it's going to be a wonderful record, so can't wait for that to come out. And previous to that, we took it up to Northern England for music from the Ancient Infinity Orchestra from their latest called It's About Liberation. That one was called Triton. All right, we got time for a bit more music here on the program. But stick around. We've got lots more great programming here on CKDU. So let's just keep the good times rolling. This is music from Fabiano do Nascimento and the Vitor Santos Orchestra out of Brazil. It's a beautiful record called Vila. This one's called Iru Paru. Enjoy.

0: Yeah, like we could duck right out after a number tonight, and nobody'd even miss us. It doesn't take very long to get married, and we could be get back, and nobody'd even know we'd gone. Okay?
1: You're planting a mistake.
0: I don't know, my stomach is on.

All right, you're listening to The Outer Edge here on CKDU 88.1 FM. That was music from Fox Warren. If you're in the voice of Andy Schaaf, that was from their record 2, the track called Strange. And previous to that, we heard music from Fabiano do Nascimento from a record called Vila that was called Ura Puru. A really beautiful record that I've been coming back to, featuring the Vitor Santos y Orchestra. Just beautiful arrangements and all around wonderful music. All right, we're almost out of time here on the program, but stick around. Lots more great music and talk here on CKDU. For all things related to the station, you can check it out on ckdu.ca. Won't be in studio next week, just a PSA, as I'll be up in Toronto and looking forward to a couple gigs out there with Halfway Tree, and as well be backing up our man Aquaculture, who's going to be performing and is up for the Polaris Music Prize, which is a $30,000 prize that goes to one of 10 nominated records. Going to be performing at Massey Hall next Tuesday evening, so you can check that out. It's going to be streaming online, and we're rooting for him. And his record, 1783, is nominated. Played all the time here on the program, but we're going to keep playing it because it's so amazing, and hoping that he comes away with that prize. But you know, he's a winner in my books anyway, because he's just put out some amazing music. So this is what we're going to end off on, music from Aquaculture. The record is 1783. He's got a few dates remaining around Nova Scotia performing that record. I believe I saw that he's going to be playing at the Ship's Company Theater in Parsborough in a couple weeks' time, so check that out. All right, this one is featuring Mo Kenny on it. It's called I'll Be Damned. And we'll see you next time. Thanks so much for listening. Outer Edge here Mondays 1 to 3 p.m. And we'll see you in a few.

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1: 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The Halifax Regional Police is expanding its police science program to offer two classes next year, increasing the number of recruits joining the force. The first class starts this fall and will graduate next summer, while applications are now open for a second class starting in spring 2027. Applicants have until October 1st to apply for the 38 weeks of training. The program is based at the Halifax Regional Police Training School in Dartmouth. The Nova Scotia Energy Board announced on Friday afternoon it was invoking the interrupter clause to change fuel prices outside of the regular weekly adjustment. The board invokes the interrupter clause when there are significant market changes that justify the price change outside of the usual Friday adjustment. As of 12:01 a.m. Saturday, September 12th, the price of low-sulfur diesel did increase across Nova Scotia. The price was not announced until that time. The price of gasoline will stay the same at the September 11 price of between 192.1 to 195.1 cents per liter in Cape Breton and between 190.2 to 193.1 cents per liter in the Halifax area. The Nova Scotia government says it's ahead of schedule on its targets more than midway through its five-year housing plan. But opposition leaders say the fact the housing crisis continues is a sign the plan must be revisited. Nova Scotia Housing Minister John White said on Friday that housing starts in Halifax are at their highest point in 7 years, and vacancy rates have increased from 1% to 2.7% since the plan started in 2023. For CKDU, I'm Jenna McConnell.
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Good afternoon. That was Last Train Home, performed by Mr. John Mayer, live at the Stephen Talkhouse in the Hamptons just last month. End of last month, I believe it was August 26th, marking his first full band appearance in almost a year. Last time he took the stage with the full band was back in 2025. That event was put on in collaboration with Sirius XM to promote his Sirius XM radio show. That's right, a radio is alive and well. You know that. You're listening to it live here right now. And also to promote his pending music releases, there's talk of a new single to come out in the coming weeks and a new album, which John has been talking a lot about as he's been working away in the studio. Anyhow, a great, great track. Last Train Home is off of his most recent album release called Sob Rock, his love letter to Yacht Rock and the band, and that live recording is just fantastic. Aaron Sterling on the drums, Lenny Castro on the percussion, and Greg Fillinganes on the keys, kind of bringing that song to a close at the end. A fantastic track, just another, I think, fantastic quality of live music. You get a little bit more flavor, more to come on that later, and more from that show to be played later. Anyhow, my name is Stuart, and you are listening to Crossroads live here on CKDU 88.1 FM. That's Halifax's only campus community radio station. This marks my first time to be back in the studio since, I believe, gosh, the end of March, beginning of April, and also marks the beginning of a new season, I suppose. Can we call it that? A new season of Crossroads, and my last season, too. So it's bittersweet. I'm excited for the year to come. You can catch me here on Mondays from 3 to 5 p.m., hanging out for a couple of hours, playing all kinds of music. The show is called Crossroads for a number of reasons, chief among which I'm a big Eric Clapton fan. You'll figure that out as the show goes on. And, of course, the song Crossroads. In any case, I think a crossroads is also, well, I know it is, it's an intersection, and I think I'm going to apply that to music, and I have applied that to music over the past couple of years and seasons of this show. It's a crossroads where we can bring together all kinds of music, live recordings, studio recordings, blues, rock, pop, soul, R&B, chill, lo-fi, classical, you name it, bring it all together, listen to it together in one big cohesive manner, and just hang out and have fun. So that's exactly what we're going to do today. Thanks for being my friend. Thanks for listening with me this afternoon. And I think, despite the fact that this is very cliche, it would only be appropriate to get this show rolling, kick things off with a recording of Crossroads, performed by Mr. Eric Clapton, all those back in 1989. It has that late 80s flavor that his music had. Quite unique. Not what you'd hear if you turned on something from 2010s and onwards. His guitar tone is quite different, but the band has a great, great sound. And I think this one has this very suspenseful quality, and I think it sets the stage perfectly for the inaugural airing of this year's Crossroads. Here it is for you. It's Crossroads, live on Crossroads. My name is Stuart. We'll see you shortly. Stick around for more great music.

There you go. That was No Room for Blue by Mr. Marcus King and the Marcus King Band. Man, the delivery of his vocal, so soulful. He's got that raspy growl, just incredibly, incredibly emotional. It could be recorded in the 70s, or it could have been recorded and released just last year, or this year, actually, which it was. That's Marcus King. That song was called No Room for Blue off of the album Darling Blue. I had the pleasure of seen him perform live, actually, just this past summer in Vancouver, and what a show he puts on, I tell you. He's just blending soul, blues, country rock, just got really southern sound. Think Allman Brothers, and with you know, the heart and soul of a true blues man, and one heck of a guitar player, I will say that. He certainly matured, I think. I've had the you know, privilege of seeing him perform several times, and this past concert was just one of my favorites. Although I will say, I think the band hit the stage around 10 o'clock at night, or 9:30, 9:45 on a Monday. I mean, I'm only 23, but it was a little late for me. Anyhow, before that was a song by the Rolling Stones. Just kind of a straightforward rocker. Nothing special I can say about it, but I think it just has a really great sound, and I think the fact that I can even say nothing special about it, but it still just sounded like a really complete, mature and fantastic song called Don't Stop speaks to the tremendous, tremendous size and extensive nature of the Rolling Stones catalog. Don't Stop, I think, was a single all the way back off of a release in 2002. Up next, I've got a recording from the Apollo Theater, recorded on November 10th, 1990, by Mr. B.B. King, put on in collaboration with the Philip Morris Company. Kind of cool that they did that. Love this track. I'm going to slow it down. Take a little second just to kind of just decompress. It's Monday. It's the afternoon. Got a little, maybe a little final push in your day to get through the first day of the week, and then you're off to the races. Let's take a deep breath together and enjoy this blues number called Guess Who. And then after that, a blues song by Mr. Eric Clapton, recorded, I think, in 2014. We'll talk about that later. My name is Stuart. Thanks for tuning in. 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

Mr. Wist, and everybody from Fillmore's, all of the people, everybody that helped to put this together, and of course, naturally, you here at the Apollo coming out to be with us. So the Apollo Theater and everybody, ladies and gentlemen, from B.B. King and Lucille, we love you. Thank you.

That was Before You Accuse Me, a Bo Diddley tune performed by Mr. Eric Clapton in Japan, I believe recorded live in Budokan, a concert venue near Tokyo, all the way back in 2013. What a sound. I always struggle to communicate to listeners, friends, people close to me, relatives, I shall say, exactly what it is about Eric Clapton's music that really speaks to me as a listener. Because, I mean, you turn it on and it just, I don't know, it's a blues rock track. I mean, what is it, Stuart, that it just really speaks to you and kind of, you know, gets right into your soul? That's what I think they're thinking when they're looking at me, looking through me as I tell them about my passion for these songs. And what I always come back to, at least I believe, is just the natural, very organic sound that the band creates. The synergy between the musicians and Clapton's band just creates this really, really tight, natural sound, to my ear at least. Nothing fancy going on with, you know, special instruments. You got your keyboard player, you got your pianist, you got your supporting guitar, sometimes not on that track. Clapton was solo at the time. You got your bass player, your drummer, your backup singers. Simple, classic band, and they just put on an incredible, incredible show, and it's just a sound that is, for me, almost like a comfort food that I can go back to every time. I know what I'm going to get, and I know my ears and my brain are going to be stimulated, especially when talking about live music. I believe at this time, Steve Jordan was playing the drums with Eric Clapton, and if you don't know who Steve Jordan is, he's played on everything from the Pina Colada song to Waiting on the World to Change with John Mayer, the John Mayer Trio. He's the current in-house touring drummer with the Rolling Stones. He's one of the best guys to ever lay down on the drums. Nathan East playing the bass in that song just really kept things together. And if you don't mind me doing, I'm going to go back, see if I can play this part for you and show you just exactly what I mean when I say the qualities of live music that you just can't get from a record. What that quality is that you just can't get from a live record that I absolutely adore. I'm going to put this song on one more time. We're going to go back to Before You Accuse Me around the 3:50 mark where the band just kind of breaks down and Eric gets into this, he's starting to dip his toes into the plane. He doesn't go full bore. Just kind of says, you know what? Hey, I'm here. I'm gonna play some guitar for you. Let's see if I can line it up in timing for you here. Around 3:50. This is campus radio. This is community radio. There's no rules. I think that's the beauty of it. All right, let's check this out. Here we go. It's coming right now. Right here. The whole band kind of dissolves. And you just hear that swing, that 12-bar blues shuffle in the key of E. Just really, they bring it down, Eric plays, and then it builds back up into a really cool song. In any case, that's what I absolutely adore about live music and Eric Clapton's playing and his band in particular. We're going to move things right along. That's enough of me talking. You're here to listen to music. It's a privilege to be able to hang out with you on the airwaves and occupy whatever source of audio you're using at this moment, whether it's your AirPods, your car speakers, your house speakers, whatever it is, wherever you're tuning in from in Halifax, the greater Halifax area, or perhaps outside of Halifax and on other sides of the country. Thanks to Mike Van Dyke for calling in, a passionate listener. We might have to play some Thin Lizzy for him later on in the show, but right now I've got a song by Dead & Company, the most current incarnation of the Grateful Dead, featuring John Mayer on lead guitar, Bobby Weir, who just passed away, and some other fantastic artists. Atil Burbage on the bass, Jay Lane on the drums, Mickey Hart, original Grateful Dead member on the drums, two drummers, a tandem drummer duo, always a cool quality to see, and Jeff Comenti on the keys, a powerhouse band. Sad to say they are no longer touring. We'll see what happens next. But that's all up in the air. This song is called U.S. Blues, and sometimes it's hard to interpret lyrics, I think. They're telling a story of a bygone era. And by my estimation, I think this song gives a window into kind of the counterculture era of the 1960s. But I think the beauty of lyrics and song, and the human brain even, is that they afford us the liberty of recontextualization. And today let's focus on the lyric, Summertime Done and Gone. Kind of a nice way to, I think, wrap up the summer. Although today is pretty damn hot and humid here in Halifax. Maybe a reprisal of summer. But summertime is more or less
done and gone. You can argue with me about that if you want, but I got the microphone right now. And I think it's a nice way to say goodbye to summer. It's a new show, new season of my show Crossroads here on CKDU 88.1 FM. And maybe we can also take the name of the song for face value, U.S. Blues. Try not to get too political here, but with respect to Canada and U.S. relations at present, I think some blues is only appropriate. Check this one out. It is called U.S. Blues. But I think I told you that probably four times now, and you're going, Stuart, let's hear the song. Let's do it.

Summertime Done, Come and Gone. That was the U.S. Blues performed by Dead & Company live at Wrigley Field, Chicago on 2023 summer tour, the final tour, as a matter of fact. You might have recognized Mr. John Mayer's voice. Well, two voices. His guitar voice. That was stupid, Stuart. Anyhow, his voice singing. It was a duet with Bobby Weir, but John was singing on that too, and of course playing the lead guitar. John's adventure into the world of Grateful Dead music really changed his guitar playing, and I think really added to the maturation of his guitar playing and abilities. And I think many fans and avid listeners of John's guitar playing would certainly agree with that. And at this point in his career, it is now starting to make its way into the fabric of his own songs written and performed by himself. A prime example of this is a recording from Stephen Talkhouse on August 26, 2026, recorded in the Hamptons just at the end of last month. His first show, as I mentioned previously, in almost a year with a full band. So it's super exciting for many fans of John's music to finally hear him back out with the group. And it's a sign of new music to come and potentially new touring and new sounds. And this song is an excellent example of the new sounds that I speak of, because John turns this otherwise standard, great track, standard number into one with a little bit more flavor, a word I've been using a lot today. But it features a little bit of China Cat Sunflower, a Grateful Dead song, and also his guitar playing just kind of has that nature of Grateful Dead. Jamminess, is that a word? Anyhow, check it out. I'm really excited to play this one for you. Really excited for you to hear it. Only here on CKDU 88.1 FM.

0: The sky is crying, and that was Mr. Freddie King, one of the three kings of the blues, along there with B.B. King and Albert King. All fantastic in their own right. We heard a B.B. King song live at the Apollo from a 1990 concert that actually won, I think, a Grammy for Best Blues Recording back at the beginning of the show. The song was called Guess Who. I would highly recommend you check that out. That song, The Sky is Crying, is a number written by Mr. Elmore James, but very famously recorded by many, many blues musicians. Most famously would probably be Stevie Ray Vaughan's. It's a little bit more stormy and ominous, the sound, I suppose, it is about the sky is crying. And who else has one? Of course, Elmore James has the original. Eric Clapton did one himself, and even Albert King. Some of the cool things about blues songs. All these guys, these pioneers of blues music and blues guitar, all... And not all, but many of them recorded and interpreted? Jeepers, I need to read a book or take an English class. Other people's blues music, and all added their own flavor and unique touch and texture. And I really liked that Freddie King one because it had a little bit more funk and, you know, upbeat rhythm, whereas I could go and put on the Stevie Ray Vaughan one right now and I think have a completely different listening experience. Speaking of The Sky is Crying, it's probably a good time to take a look at the weather. It's just after 4 p.m. here in Halifax. 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Mondays from 3 to 5 p.m. I am your host, Stuart. Truly appreciate you tuning in and hanging out with me wherever I may be finding you this afternoon. Tonight looks like it's going to be mainly cloudy. 30% chance of showers in the evening and after midnight. Clearing before the morning. Wind northwest 20 kilometers an hour. Gusting up to 40. Light overnight with a low of 10, not too bad considering the heat we had earlier in the day. Well, the sky may be crying tonight, but you know who else was crying or what else was crying? The world. We recently lost a great, great musical legend, Miss Dolly Parton. Here's some fun facts for you. Rapid fire. Same day masterpieces. She wrote two of her most famous songs, Jolene and I Will Always Love You, two of which I've got coming up right next here on Crossroads during the exact same songwriting session back in 1973. That just speaks to her prolific songwriting nature. The real Jolene. Yeah, who is Jolene? You listen to that song. Come on. Who's Jolene? We've all been wondering. Came from a young redheaded fan, while the inspiration for the lyrics was from a bank teller who flirted with Dolly's husband. And finally, turning down Elvis. Elvis Presley wanted to cover I Will Always Love You. Whitney Houston famously recorded that. At least that was my first experience hearing I Will Always Love You. But Dolly turned him down because his manager demanded half of the song's publishing rights. That was, those are the facts I can give you at present, at least according to my perfunctory research. Don't come after me or quote me on that and put it in your college essay, but I doubt you're writing any essays about that. Just a silly thing to even come out of my mouth. Why would I say that? Here it is for you. It's Jolene, live from London, England, Miss Dolly Parton. And after that, I think this one doesn't even need an introduction. It's Miss Whitney Houston covering a Dolly Parton song we all know and love.
1: Gal by the name of Jolene. What?

As Whitney Houston, a voice that is no longer with us, but a powerful, powerful, and memorable voice, nonetheless, was very, very famous for her interpretation of I Will Always Love You. That was recorded live. Now, that was recorded live in Kings Park Stadium, Durban, South Africa, some time ago. A fantastic, fantastic track, and I think a very nice way to remember the musical legend that was Dolly Parton. And before we move on from Miss Parton, I've got one more little tidbit of music I want to share with you. I'm incredibly, incredibly excited to share this one with you. It's the third and final recording of John Mayer's recent show he performed at the Stephen Talkhouse, a very intimate venue in the Hamptons in New York, on the 26th of last month. The show was put on together with Sirius XM to promote his Sirius XM radio show, Life with John Mayer, and his upcoming music that should be released in the coming weeks and or months. That's right, folks, radio is alive and well. This was recorded the day after Miss Parton's passing, and to close out his show with a natural closer, a song that many of us know and love, and many of you, I'm sure, will recognize, Gravity. John usually plays that and just brings down the house with it. He paid tribute to Dolly Parton with an electric guitar tribute of I Will Always Love You. So I'm really, really excited for you to hear this, just the instrumental nature of this tribute. It's incredibly beautiful. John's actually famous for instrumental tributes. He performed Human Nature at Michael Jackson's funeral all those years ago, a song that a performance that I think really put his guitar playing on the map for a lot of people who are maybe not familiar with his music, especially at a time where he maybe wasn't as well known for being such a guitar virtuoso. He was kind of, I think, around the time that his album Continuum came out, which just marked a significant milestone and anniversary, which I'll talk about afterwards. This song, Gravity, is from that album, an album that certainly changed the course of John's career. And we'll talk about that in a few seconds. But I want you to listen to this tribute, listen to the beauty of the guitar playing, but also listen to the intricacy and truth of John's playing and the true talent he has as the song progresses. I think there's been this argument for years that John's just a pop artist, and I'm not going to sit here and preach that he's, you know, a guitar shredder and a hero. We're all entitled to our opinions, and there's certainly no right answer when it comes to music, but I think the opinion that he is truly, truly someone who deserves to be up there in the conversation of greatest to have ever picked up a guitar is definitely proliferating around the world and definitely among the community of guitar listeners at large. So I'll leave you with this song, and we'll be back for more listening to Crossroads live here on CKDU. This is a special track.

There you go. That was Gravity with a very, very beautiful, I think, tribute to Miss Dolly Parton at the beginning of the track. That song, Gravity, is off of John's album Continuum, which had its 20th anniversary just this past week, I believe, within the last 2 weeks. And that album was an incredible milestone and pivot point for John's career. He already had incredible success and was a well-established musician, but I think this one really changed the course of his career because it was kind of his moment of arrival. He reached this peak, this level, where he kind of showed everyone, hey, this is who I am, this is what I'm capable of. And I think it really established himself as a guitar player, a composer, but also a lyricist. So I'd highly encourage you to check out that album. These are the songs that I think in many ways have been the staple of his career. When fans go to see him perform live, the songs from this album are the ones they want to hear. And if I could give you two things to notice if you go and listen to Continuum, which I'm sure you already are very, very familiar with those tracks, some of his most famous ones, but I encourage you to just click on the album, press play, and listen to it from start to finish. It's a really, really pleasurable listening experience. The first thing I would encourage you to listen for is the space given in all of the tracks. What I mean by that is they're allowed to breathe. All the recordings have this, I think, this sense of freedom. They're not worried about, you know, racing to the end to fulfill the desires of record companies and listening times for radio. Songs like I Don't Trust Myself, Gravity, which you just heard, albeit that was a 10-minute live version. Vultures, Slow Dancing in a Burning Room, of course. And I'm going to find another URL. Excellent examples of that. Just listen to the song. It's not in a rush, but it's not slow, shall I say. And the second point I would suggest you listen for, which I think would be incredibly obvious, is just the quality of the recordings. The level of production and sound quality is second to none. I almost would liken it to Brothers in Arms, a Dire Straits album, which was incredibly famous for kind of being groundbreaking in the technology they used to make one of the highest quality sounding albums. While it wasn't, a paradigm shift like the Dire Straits was, Continuum still sounds incredibly fresh and I think will stand the test of time. I want to play one song for you. One more song from that album for you. This one was recorded at Madison Square Garden, the infamous COVID show where John and band had no drummer until the very end when Questlove from, I think, the Jimmy Fallon show came out and saved the day because the drummer at the time, Steve Ferroni, had COVID. So it was a very unique show, almost like an MTV Unplugged performance. This song, regardless of the fact that it was unplugged, is always unplugged. It stopped this train. And I've heard John say that song is it's not a song from a record anymore. He said it's a feeling for people. And I would agree with that. He spoke of looking out on the audience and seeing people's faces as he seeing in their faces the relationships that I think they're considering, or he thinks they're considering, while he sings those lyrics every night. And it's an incredibly raw experience. And I think in my experience, should I keep saying that word? Probably not. This song is one of those ones that unlocks as you get older. At least it did for me. You can love music for various reasons, but I think until you reach a certain age or you've encountered certain life experiences, some songs may bear, you know, no real meaning to you other than being a pleasant sonic experience, listening experience. And I've always talked about this on the show, Crossroads, that songs are a tool. Music is a tool. And we can turn to them for so many things. Whether you want a sad song to listen to experience a sad moment, you want something to hype you up, feel good, whatever it may be, they're a tool, and it's incredible how they can change your perspective and feelings at any given time. And this one's no different, but when you reach into that, you know, so-called treasure chest of music, this is one of those ones that I think brings perspective. An interpretation that I once read about this song describes the delicate balance of living your own life, but also finding the time to dedicate to your family and the people so dear to you, especially the ones who raised you, as well as the fears of aging and growing up. And at least for me, those are all things I consider. But you can also look at it from a perspective of optimism. All this life
that I've lived so far and that I still have to live. In any case, it stopped this train, and I'm very excited for you to listen to the song, and I hope you can take a little bit of energy. I know it's the end of the day, and sometimes it can be hard to really, you know, focus and lock in. And, you know, music can just be background music for you. Whatever it is, I'm just honored, and I recognize the privilege that you allow me to occupy your ears and brain for the past couple of hours. But I really, really implore you to take the time to consider the greater meaning of the song. This one's called Stop This Train. You're listening to Crossroads on CKDU. I'm here for another half hour till 5 p.m. My name is Stuart. Thanks for being my friend.

You know, stop this train. Oh, it's a little loud. Stop this train by Mr. John Mayer performed at Madison Square Garden during the COVID show. Nice little nod to Simon and Garfunkel, Homeward Bound at the end. Sitting at a railway station with a ticket to my destination. Nice little ad-libs. Beautiful song. If you were able to take a little listen to the lyrics, I think it's quite a special song. And as I said, it's one that brings perspective. But you know what? I think things are getting a little too heavy. It is Monday afternoon. I know we got a lot of energy. There's a long week ahead of us. Maybe not a long week. Maybe you got exciting things that's going to fly by. That's the beauty of human experience. We've all got different things going on. Speaking of things going on, this thing has been going on for 2 years. This has been 2 years in the making. It's always fun when you finally cross the finish line on one thing. This thing I'm speaking of is an ongoing request. It's been 2 years. I got lost in the mail. From, as I mentioned earlier in the program, from a very passionate, passionate listener, Mr. Mike Van Dyke, all the way out in West Vancouver, British Columbia. This is for you, my friend. It's the boys are back in town. And hey, you know what? We are back in town. It's a new season of Crossroads. My name is Stuart. You're listening to Crossroads on CKDU 88.1 FM. It's a new season. We're here from Mondays from 3 to 5 p.m. till the end of the school year. It's going to be a great one. This one, I think, helps kick things off and further drive that point home. So we'll turn the energy back up and finish out the hour with some more great music. This one's from Mike. Oh, I feel better already.

The boys are back in town. Feel better already. As I said, music's a tool, can change the energy. We're listening to a few things. It's getting a little heavy. We're talking about Dolly Parton, thinking about the perspective on life. And then look at that. Thanks, Mike, for some Thin Lizzy. Change things around. We're going to keep going till the hour. We're going to hit it to the minute. A common theme on Crossroads is I Shot the Sheriff. It's almost my... it's my example piece I use to really drive home that point of, hey, get out there and listen to live music. You know the Eric Clapton cover of Bob Mahler's I Shot the Sheriff? It's a classic. It sounds spectacular as it is. But throughout the generations and decades of music Eric Clapton has made, that song has been a staple in many of his set lists night after night. But each decade you could look at his guitar tone, the band he has, and a natural result of that is the song takes on a different form and has very different qualities and, different licks and solos and arrangements. That's the beauty of live music. And I use that as an example piece to really encourage you to listen to live music. Not just Clapton's, all your favorite artists. It gives you a different listening experience and also gives you more to listen to if you're tired of the same stuff. This one is called I Shot the Sheriff It's I Shot the Sheriff Live, the Royal Albert Hall during his definitive 24 nights run. 24 nights in a row. 24 nights, at least in succession, at the Royal Albert Hall in London, one of the coolest music venues on earth, back in the, late 80s, 90s. I'll have to check the dates for you on that, but this one's cool because it's with the orchestra. Check it out.

Mm-hmm.

That's Don't Think Twice, It's All Right, live at Meadows Music Center in Hartford, Connecticut. That was back in 2003. That's off of the Allman Brothers Band, Cream of the Crop, 2003 Volume 4 live album. At this stage, the Allman Brothers was a little bit fragmented, had new members, kind of a jam band. Jam bands are vessels for music, vehicles for music, and, you know, new people get on and off the bus, and sort of like the Grateful Dead, how they turn into Dead and Company, but the music keeps on going, and that's one of the really, really cool things about jam bands. Grateful Dead, Allman Brothers, Fish, you name it. You just heard the incomparable Susan Tedeschi singing that song, a Bob Dylan cover. She does some fantastic, fantastic covers of songs in the work she does with the Tedeschi Trucks Band. But you also heard Derek Trucks playing slide guitar on that song. He joined the Allman Brothers as an official guitarist in 1999. At the age of 20, played with them for 15 years. He met his wife, Susan, the singer of that song, Susan Tedeschi, in 1999 when her solo band opened for the Allman Brothers on tour. What a cool, cool story. And they are now have the Tedeschi Trucks Band. No one is one of the best, or if not the best, live bands on the planet. And their tagline is Future Soul. They're keeping soul alive. Blues, rock, country, Americana. They are a fantastic show. I had the privilege of seeing them perform live, actually, at a really cool venue. And I think it's called Chateau St. Michel in Washington State. It's an outdoor concert, and an experience I'd never really had before. We sat in lawn chairs on the lawn. We weren't really involved in the concert at a close proximity, but it was really nice to just kind of sit, relax. And at times you couldn't even really see the stage because people were walking around, an experience I've often feared and not experienced. I keep saying that damn word. Got to get a thesaurus or something out here for me to improve my skills. In any case, it was really interesting because at some points I had to sit and just kind of close my eyes and listen to the music. And it was a really, really beautiful, beautiful thing. And I encourage you to get out there and check out live music. They're a band I would love to see perform again. This about marks the end of the show. I'm here till 5 p.m. My name is Stuart. I thank you for tuning in and hanging out with me. If you have been with me for the past 2 hours, pat yourself on the back. That's a lot of new music you probably had to listen to. I can take a lot out of someone. I know how hard it is to listen to music that isn't exactly within your realm of listening. I get it. We listen to our comfort food. We listen to what we like. But the fact of the matter is that there's so much music out there in this universe. There's so much incredible art that we can discover and make relationships with. Music's one of those things that you can connect with it on a sonic level. You just love the sound and the way it makes you feel, but you can also connect with it for the lyrics and the stories they tell and whether or not they relate directly to your life in a one-to-one comparison. There's tidbits of a song, fragments that you go, oh wow, you know what? That really reminds me of the time when. Or even if the artist didn't write it in a way that you're seeing it based on your life, you can still, as I've said before, recontextualize the music. It's a really, really cool tool, something that gets me out of bed every morning, and it's always a joy and a privilege to come on here and hang out with you and share that. Music's a two-way street, so I appreciate your ears, appreciate you tuning into CKDU, this pillar of campus and community, the greater Halifax community. Pillar of Arts and Culture. It's a really special, special institution. Proud to be able to come on here and hang out, and honored to be able to do this for one last year. This is my first show of the final season. I get to graduate at the end of the year, and I'm just tremendously excited to be back in the chair hanging out with you. So I thank you. If there's any songs you enjoyed, it's called Crossroads because it's an intersection. A crossroads is an intersection, can bring together all kinds of music in one, what I think is a cohesive way, whether it's live recordings, studio recordings, blues, rock, soul, classical, even electronic, you name it. You can hear it right here Mondays from 3 to 5 p.m. Got a long week ahead of us, and something I've really had to grapple with in the past few years is waiting for things to be over, wanting there to be less time. You know, maybe there's someone you want to see, and you're waiting for less time. Maybe there's something you're waiting for from Amazon or in the mail or a trip you're wanting to go on or a band you want to see. We're always just counting down the days. Maybe you're in the car on a road trip right now and you're going, oh, I can't wait for this to be over. But what I've learned, and I'm still learning at the ripe age of 23, is that it's important to not always wish for things to be over. There's so much life ahead of us, it seems, at least at my age, but I know it can go in a blink of an eye. At least I'm starting to realize that at this age. And I think this song, the speech from one of my favorite artists, Mr. John Mayer, at the beginning of this song in Sao Paulo, Brazil, 2017, I think it was around his birthday, actually,
really drives that point home. So I know it's the beginning of the week, but you might be wishing for Friday, but there's a lot of things, great things that can happen. Even if they aren't such great things, they're all learning experiences at the end of the day, aren't they? We'll see you again on Monday. Here's Mr. John Mayer with, I think, some poignant words to take us out. Enjoy your week. Enjoy your evening. We'll see you very soon. Be great, Halifax.

Thank you guys so much for coming out this evening and sending so much love and appreciation from afar when I'm in the States. I see it every night that I'm laying in bed on my phone. I read it every morning somewhere. You say, come to Brazil. And I have come to Brazil because I love you. And I'd like to come here for the rest of my life. I turned 40 a couple days ago, and it has been one of the most deeply impactful moments of my life. I want to tell you something that I learned. The only thing I would ever have to tell someone about being 40. Watch out how much time you spend waiting for stuff to be over. Watch out. You know, we all got flights and we got jobs. We got traffic we gotta wait through. But watch out for waiting for too much stuff to be over. Never wish for less time. Waiting for something to be over is just wishing for less time. I wish there was less time right now. I wish there was less time on this flight. I wish there was less time in this car. I wish there was less time in this week. I wish there was less time in this year. And before you know it, you'll be 40. And that'll be beautiful. But from that point forward, memories take on a whole different life. And the future takes on a whole different life. Never, it's what you do when you wait for stuff to be over.

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red book, chapter 21. Every married woman got to have a little fun. Read on over, chapter 22. It's a sin to let that woman make a fool out of you. Now you read a little further, chapter 23. She two-time you, brother, like she double-crossed me. 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Shimmy one.

CKDU 88.1 FM in Halifax, Archival Revival. That was some really cool stuff from Ry Cooder. If you couldn't tell, we're doing C's and we're doing the blues, ladies and gentlemen. So that was Ry Cooder doing Joseph Spence. And Joseph Spence was a famous, I believe, Bahamian guitarist. And now, if you know Ry Cooder, you know his influences range wide from all around the world. We also heard from his album Boomer Story. We heard, what did we hear there? Crow Black Chicken. Before that, we heard FDR in Trinidad, which is another one. This is another Calypso, and it was by Attila the Hun, who I didn't know until right now. His real name was Fitz McLean, so what do you know? Attila the Hun songs were written by Fitz McLean. Sparrow songs were written by Slinger Francisco. But I digress. Ladies and gentlemen, I got another cool blues record here. It's called Copulating Blues. These are all songs that probably require warnings. Before we get into that, let's just do the little rundown. We heard even more Ry Cooder, Jesus on the Mainline from Paradise and Lunch. Canned Heat, of course, going up the country. And we started it all off with Canadian hero B.A. Johnson. She's drinking my cans. He's got the blues because his girl's drinking his cans with another man. How does my beer taste? Now, this one is called Copulating Blues. And the song is called My Daddy Rocks Me with One Steady Roll, Tampa Reds Hokum Jug Band. And the vocals by Frankie Jackson. I'm curious to find out if Frankie's a man or a woman. Let's find out. CKDU 88.1 FM in Halifax. 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

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This is Chad Allen and the Expressions. 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

CKDU 88.1 FM in Halifax. That was Clifton Chenier, King of the Zydeco, with Frog Legs. Before that, boy, we had a long set just now. Kansas City by Pete McDonald, live from Colford. That was a thrift store find, kind of cool. Pete McDonald and his Country Gentleman, live from Colford, doing Kansas City. Shaken All Over by Chad Allen and the Expressions, also known as the Guess Who, from the Made in Canada comp, and also Robbie Lane and the Disciples, Fannie Mae, from the Made in Canada comp. We heard Four from Ray Kondo and his Hard Rock Goners. What did we hear? A little bit more. True Love. Sinister Urge. I guess we heard three. And to start it all off, we heard three from the Copulatin Blues album. Turns out both sides are side one, so I thought we were going to play My Daddy Rocks Me, but we ended up playing Do Your Duty by Bessie Smith, which was fire, so we kept it going. Rubbing on the Darned Old Thing with vocal by Lovin' Sam Feared. That was a good one. And, of course, Lil Johnson with Press My Button. Oh, my God. There's another track on here called You Stole My Cherry by Lil Johnson, so I think we're going to get to that later. But right now, we're going to do some more Clifton Chenier. This one's called No Use in Crying. 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Archival Revival.

Clifton Chenier on CKDU. There's a lot of Clifton Chenier records here. We're not going to have a chance to play them all, but that was King of the Bayous on Air Hooli. Josephine Parse Ma Femme. That was an early one, you might think, 1970, but wait. Copulating Blues is back. This is Merlene Johnson, 1938. We're going to hear Don't You Make Me High. Then we're going to hear You Stole My Cherry by Lil Johnson. And if we have time at the end, we're going to hear King Biscuit Boy doing Alan Toussaint, The Bum Is Mine. So, advisory. Here we go. CKDU 88.1 FM in Halifax. This is the Archival Revival Copulating Blues.

she feel my leg now. You know why? 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

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Now if you want any more loving, you'll have to twirl yourself. When my gauge goes up and my love comes down, I get on your trail.

Yes, it is time. This is the Jonah Host Show on CKDU 88.1. My name is Joshua Norbert Hoffman, live in the studio. What is up, Halifax? How are we doing? Happy Monday. Hope you had a great weekend. Hope your week's off to a great start. For those of you who are uninitiated, this show is a celebration of Canadian music. 100% CanCon for the entire hour. And I was looking at the calendar, and I noticed this weekend in Halifax, the one, the only, the Sadies return to the East Coast and opening up Tara Lightfoot. Pretty impressive bill this Saturday at the Seahorse Tavern. I just used the World Wide Web to check to see if there's still tickets. It appears there are still tickets available. So that's where we'll start the show. First up, the Sadies, off their 2011 album, Internal Sounds. The first 5 minutes, kicking us off this week on the Jonah Host Show. Cheers.

from Hamilton, Ontario, The Hammer. That is Tara Lightfoot, Never Will. Before that, kicking off the Jonah Ho Show this week, The Sadies. The first 5 minutes, which made up the first 5 minutes of the show. Those two artists will be at the Seahorse Tavern this Saturday here in Halifax performing together. Tickets are still on sale, if you can believe it. That'll be a great show. Great venue for it, too. It'll be bumping, I bet. You are listening to The Jonah Ho Show. I am the host, Joshua Norbert Hoffman, and the deal is I play nothing but CanCon, Canadian content, content made by Canadian musicians. And I'm just going to continue to tee up some shows coming up to Halifax on October 15th at the Seahorse as well. Reuben and the Dark. No word on who might be playing with Reuben and the gang, but this is good enough. Rolling Stone on CKDU 88.1.

Halifax's Corey Eisner and the Cash Outs. That's a brand new song called Signs of the Zodiac. And Corey was on the show earlier this summer, and we had a great chat. So much so, I think I'm going to have to play some of that again next week and play some more new music from Corey, because he's dropping new singles, I believe, weekly. I think that's what he said. But he's definitely got some new songs on Bandcamp. So check that out. Also, you need to check out before Corey Eisner and the Cash Outs, you heard Misha and the Spanx. It's a new one called Smiling. That's off their new EP coming out this Friday, titled Visions. And it's just a handful of songs, but from what I've heard so far, it's pretty killer stuff. They always rock. 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I am the host, Joshua Norbert Hoffman. Last week, I was obsessing over 30 seconds of music that Art Deco had put out on their social media. And it was just a little teaser of a new single come out. And I played it, and I said, this is going to be amazing. And then it came out, and it is amazing. The song is called Disappear Here. We have all 3 minutes and 52 seconds of it now. You have a killer guitar riff, and you have a sexy saxophone solo. New music from Art Deco off the upcoming album, Sheeler's Green, that drops October 23rd on Paper Bag Records. So listen to CKDU 88.1. Turn this up.

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3: Come get some.

Hell of a new tune by Shaylia featuring Kay Trinata, who you can hear all over that track. That one's called So Good. New music from the incredible artist born in Djibouti, grew up a bit in France, moved to Canada about a dozen years ago, and we will certainly call her one of our own. Shaylia, new music, So Good. No word on a new album, but I've been playing that song over and over. Kay Trinata, we're big fans of Kay Trinata here at the Jonah Ho Show. I am your host, Joshua Norman Hoffman, and we only play Canadian music on this show, so we're really happy when songs like that come out. Speaking of new music, Cardinal Official has a new album coming out. It's his first new album in nearly a dozen years, and it's called Firestarter Volume 2, and this is the first little taste we've got. It's called Kiss Me When I, off the new album coming up next week, I believe, September 25th. So still got a time to go, but this is Kiss Me When I. It's got a bit of bad language in it. If that's not your thing, the song is 3 minutes and 50 seconds. We got to give a profanity warning here at CKDU. Cardinal Official, featuring Glenn Lewis on CKDU 88.1.

stand. Whoa. Samurai. I'm a liquor samurai chop. And I'm mine. From the Forest City, Samurai Chop by King Kruff. Brand new music from him. You're listening to CKDU 88.1. My name is Joshua Norbert Hoffman. This is my show, The Jonah Ho Show, where we only play Canadian music. That's the deal. I joined this music league. Don't tell me how we set it up. There's a group of us, and every week we have to submit a song under a theme. And then at the end of the week, everybody votes on it. And you have like, I don't know, 10 or 12 weeks that you go through this and you accumulate points. And somebody put this song in by the PEI group Absolute Losers, who I must admit I'm late to the game on. But because of this group, I was introduced to them and I had seen them touring. I know they were opening for the Sam Roberts Band when they were making their way through here. And I just, for whatever reason, didn't get into it. So let's get into it. By Fright, off their album At the Mall. Here's Absolute Losers on CKDU 88.1.

CKDU 88.1, you're listening to the Jonah Ho Show, 100% CanCon, 100% of the time. That was B.A. Johnston, Don't Buy Government Weed. I buy my weed from Steve. I had never really been a B.A. Johnston fan, but that was a song that I heard here on CKDU 88.1 for the first time ever. The show that leads into me, Archival Revival, is a great show. They do great work there each week. They explore interesting music as they sift alphabetically through CKDU's vinyl library. So somewhere here in the studio, that song is on vinyl. I should have played the vinyl version. But I, like I said, I wasn't a huge B.A. Johnston fan, but that song was stuck in my head for weeks. It's just one of those ones, government weed. I don't know, just the way he says it. It was in there forever. Before that, you heard one of my favorite bands of all time, Constantines, with Nighttime Anytime, It's Alright. That was off their Nighttime Anytime EP, but I think that sounded exactly like the version you would hear on their seminal album, Shine a Light. If I had three wishes from a genie, one would be for Constantines to get back together and tour and for me to see them live. I don't know. I'm going to say that's one wish. The second wish would be everyone be nice to each other. And the third wish would be free Doritos. Here's the Be Good Tanya's Chunky Song on CKDU 88.1.

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You've been listening to The Jonah Hose Show. I've been your host, Joshua Norbert Hoffman. Stay tuned for Sonic Highways. We'll leave you with one last one from New Brunswick's Penny and the Pits. Pool party, I wish. Talk to you next week. Take care. Be well. Later.

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Welcome back this week. This is the show where we take you on weekly musical road trips. We've got some more edgy, angsty music lined up for tonight, everything falling under kind of the emo, pop, alt-rock genre. That first song that you just heard was Nowhere Generation by Rise Against. This is off their album that came out in 2021 by the same name. Up next, we're going to kick it off with some Fall Out Boy off of their incredible album, Say Rock and Roll. This is Just One Yesterday.

You're listening to Sonic Highways on CKDU 88.1 FM. Welcome back. Those last several songs you just heard were Chlorine by 21 Pilots off of their album Trench. Before that was 21 Guns by Green Day off of their album 21st Century Breakdown. The first song of that set was Just One Yesterday by Fall Out Boy off of their album Save Rock and Roll. And the very first song you heard at the top of the hour was Nowhere Generation by Rise Against off of their album of the same name. We're going to continue right along with our angsty-ish music for the night. Up next, we've got New Politics off of their album, An Invitation to an Alternate Reality. This is Unstoppable.

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Thanks so much for tuning in tonight. Those last few songs you just heard were Pain by Jimmy Eat World off their album Futures. Before that was Kathleen by Catfish and the Bottlemen off their album The Balcony. And the first song of that set was Unstoppable by New Politics off their album An Invitation to an Alternate Reality. I loved all three of those. I honestly forgot about that New Politics song. It's just, what I really enjoy about this show is that it's got, you know, the angsty vibes, but all the music has great, like, melodic choruses, and the vocals are just fantastic. So continuing on with that theme, we've got Arctic Monkeys up next. This is off of their album, Whatever People Say I Am, That's What I'm Not. Long title. It came out in 2006, and this song will be Perhaps Vampire is a... Oh my gosh, wow, I can't even talk today. We're going to restart that. So the album is Whatever People Say I Am, That's What I'm Not. Came out in 2006, Arctic Monkeys. The song title is Perhaps Vampires is a Bit Strong, But... .. Great song, and then after that we'll have some Mammoth WVH and some Foo Fighters.

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Welcome back. Those last three songs you just heard were The Pretender by Foo Fighters. This is off of their album Echoes, Silence, Patience, and Grace. Before that was You Are to Blame by Mammoth WVH off of his first self-titled album. He actually did come out with a new album, I think just earlier this month or maybe end of last month, called Mammoth 2, and that's a fantastic album. Before that, the first song of that set was Perhaps Vampires Is a Bit Strong But by the Arctic Monkeys off of their album Whatever People Say I Am, That's What I'm Not. We've got one last full music segment for you here tonight. We're going to kick it off with Bush off of their album The Kingdom. This is Flowers on a Grave.

You're listening to Sonic Highways here on CKDU 88.1 FM. Thank you so much for tuning in tonight. Those last three songs you just heard were Welcome to My Life by Simple Plan off of their album Still Not Getting Any. Before that was Little Tyrants by Anne Berlin off of their album Vital. And the first song of that set was Flowers on a Grave by Bush off their album The Kingdom. We're going to finish up here tonight with one last song. This song is called Hate Me. It's by Blue October, who's a band I saw open for the Goo Goo Dolls about a year and a half ago, 2 years ago now, off of their album Foiled. It's a great 6-minute song. It is explicit, so listener discretion is advised. Last 6 minutes and 20 seconds. But that'll be it for the night. Thank you so much for tuning in. Make sure to stay tuned in for the Han Show coming up after Sonic Highways. And make sure to tune back in next week as we venture down yet another Sonic Highway. Have a great night. And again, this is Hate Me by Blue October.

Justice is your mother. It is 2:33 on Monday afternoon. I was just calling to see how you were doing. You sounded really uptight last night. It made me a little nervous. It made me nervous, but it sounded like you were nervous too. I just want to make sure you are really okay. And I want to see if you were checking in on your medication too. You know I love you. And I'm sorry. Take care, honey. I know you're under a lot of pressure.

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1: 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And I just wanted one song. My girlfriend said that you're not even real. 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
3: Yo, yo, yo, what's up, Halifax? 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Who talks like that? 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Hey, good evening.
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3: Good evening, Halifax. I'm Hans. No, I don't want to talk like that. Welcome. Welcome to the Hans Show. It's Monday night, 9 p.m. Thanks for joining us. On tonight's show, we're going to feature some great sets by some of Halifax's hottest and up-and-coming DJs. I've asked for a call-out for requests. Festival sets. It's festival season, so a lot of the DJs I know around town, what they're doing is putting together their promotional set that they're going to send to all the festivals and apply and hopefully get some stage time. I know I'm doing that. So hint, hint, if you're putting on a festival, Hanzoos wants in. And actually, on that note, we're going to start with my own festival set. I rarely ever get to toot my own horn, except, never mind. I don't get to do it. So I'm actually going to play something I worked really hard on over the past week or so, putting it together. Just a nice promotional festival mix from your boy Hanzoos. And then we're going to feature some other great Halifax artists. I'm going to tell you about that when we come back. But right now, here is the festival mix for 2024 by Hanzoos. I love that guy. Stay tuned.